0: Our first author this morning, Zhang Lu, won the Miles Franklin Award in 2025 for his novel Ghost Cities. This scene that he reads out from Ghost City should not be considered typical of the whole novel. Even the author himself has said he's not sure where it came from or exactly what it all means. But you can see that he's been inspired by the uninhabited megacities of China, and his story spans across empires of the ages. This is Zhang Lu reading from Ghost Cities, recorded in the Belgian Writers and Readers Festival at 2024.
1: In playful moods, the emperor would allow the imperial swine to sit upon his throne and rule as it saw fit. The emperor would play the humble servant, translating its squeals and grunts for the benefit of the members of the imperial court. On the days that the imperial swine sat, farmers would come before the court in droves. They reasoned that a swine, born and raised on a humble farm itself, would lend a sympathetic ear to their petitions for lower taxes. The imperial swine listened as the farmer's spokesman presented their arguments, and then it paused to consider its response. It defecated on the throne. The emperor declared this a good omen. The farmers cheered. The order was given to lower the farmers' taxes immediately. Rumor spread of the imperial swine's generosity, and the emperor's ministers, seeking to add to their already deep pockets, rallied together to bring their own petition before it. Once again, the swine defecated on the throne. The ministers cheered. However, the emperor, with a perfunctory glance at the stool, gleefully declared this a bad omen indeed. The order was given to double the ministers' taxes immediately. Thus, the imperial swine became the champion of the farmers, by constantly defecating in their presence, granting them ever larger plots of land and greater sums of profit, while earning the ire of the ministers by constantly defecating in their presence, stripping their power and status until they became nothing more than glorified beggars. Made rich by the imperial swine, the farmers abandoned their lands and lived lives of leisure in luxurious estates. They mingled with lords and generals. They held soirees. To protect their political, financial, and social interests, they joined the ministry. The ministers, rendered destitute, moved to the outskirts of the city. They tilled the land and took up farming.
0: Xiang, this sounds like a very strange society. And I have to ask you, is all this defecation a metaphor for something?
1: You know what? Not really. I don't think I thought very deeply about it. I just kind of wanted to follow a story that I found amusing.
0: Well, at this stage, it is amusing, and that sort of people have been duped into, you know, thinking that they're going to get good fortune, and some of them do, but some of them don't. It still is a bit of a metaphor for society at large, isn't it?
1: Yeah, I think just kind of reading the tea leaves, as it were, and trying to work out what this even means, trying to find meaning in the meaningless.
0: Well, you've been reading from your novel Ghost Cities, and I believe quite a few reviewers have been terribly bemused by it, not even sure how to actually interpret it. Did you deliberately write it obscure, or is it just how your mind thinks?
1: There's a lot in there, and it's been fun sort of reading the reviews and seeing what readers will attach themselves to. So, of course, it's highly complimentary when I hear that people have enjoyed the book and that they think it's funny. But other times to hear that people have really attached themselves to the love story in the book or, you know, the prose and have said that, you know, the book has really struck them with its meaning as well has been really gratifying.
0: Well, how long ago did you start writing it?
1: This book? Many, many years ago, actually, and it had a long and rather torturous road to publication. So for any of your listeners who are familiar with The Whitewash, my first book, that was actually written after Ghost Cities.
0: Well, so was it suffering from first novel syndrome, do you think, and that it was more difficult for you to actually formulate your ideas?
1: Well, no, I don't think so. We were actually, you know, ready to go and hoping to publish in the States. So I did have an agent in the States for a number of years. But as, you know, is quite a common story in publishing, it just wasn't to be. And so after a pretty valiant effort from my then US agent, we sort of had to pack it away and just put it in the drawer. So nothing more to do than just get on the bike and start writing a new one. And that's what became the whitewash. So I'm glad that it's actually happened in this way. I'm really grateful for the journey, and it's been really wonderful.
0: And now two short pieces from Chris Neen. We're going to start off with An Uncertain Grace. Imagine being able to inhabit the skin of another person so you know what they feel and think. Is it a freedom or a burden? This is a beautiful book that takes you to surprising places. This is Chris Neen with An Uncertain Grace.
2: I hold the memory stick up to my nose as if I might smell her fingers on it. Nothing. Plastic. A petrochemical base note. There is a piece of characteristically heavy paper in the envelope. Thanks for this, and on the flip side, I value your feedback. There is a suit to go with it. A skin, that's what they call them. I hold the thing up, weighing it, turning it. It is just like a skin that someone might have shed. A whole person degloved, rubbery, flesh-coloured, damply cold. I pour a glass and sit by the laptop. Liv's email has instructions. This is a memoir, 10 years in the making, first person, present tense. I'd like to thank you for the lessons you taught me. Voice is everything. You were right. I sip and tap the memory stick on the kitchen counter. Bark, I say, and the computer anticipates my track choice. Cello suites. I tap my finger on the side of the glass. Even with Bark to calm me, I can't settle. How could this be the future of memoir? How could a memory stick and a synthetic suit replace Nin and Levi and Thoreau? I push the glass aside, barely touched. Suiting up is quite a process. At this time in the evening, I would rather be putting on my tracksuit pants. It feels too intimate. The fabric, a little like neoprene, but sheerer, softer against naked skin. The little tube-shaped pouch for the penis. It feels almost pornographic to slip myself inside it. I suppose there's a different model for the ladies, but I can't imagine how the crotch would be configured. They use these suits for porn, of course. Pornography is the driver for most innovation. If it weren't for the needs of men, we would never have shot off into space. I press the sliver of plastic into the slot in the machine. I slip the headpiece into place, and my eyes adjust to the optical limits. A grey line begins to turn blue, the words pairing suit above it. First person, present tense. Prologue. Perhaps the title is a little obvious. I'll tell her this. Why is it impossible not to make notes when you're in the skin? Title. I squeeze my eyes shut to commit this note to memory. Tell her to change the title. But then it begins. I am momentarily confused. I am watching myself. I recognise the university. A lecture theatre, probably L Block, although I've never seen it from this angle. I'm sitting in the audience of students. I can feel the press of the seat back, the shift of the swivelling lap table across my knees. I never realised how hard these seats are. I never knew how constricted you can feel when the tabletop is swung into place. I look down at the table and there is my laptop. No, not my laptop. There is a more modern laptop. Mine has travelled with me for 10 years, upgrades, add-ons, heavy and silver and uncomfortable. This one is lighter and sleeker. I remember it. This is Liv's laptop that she replaced with a more powerful model when she graduated. These are Liv's tight black jeans, constricting my hips. Liv's high heels slipped onto my feet. The one on the left tapping against the seat in front of me. Now her. On Liv's laptop screen, there's a flashing red word, remembering, remembering. I am pacing back and forth in front of myself, no, in front of Liv. Voice, I say. Oh God, that shirt. Do I really look that chubby in it? Do I even own that shirt anymore? Purple check. The warping across the protrusion of my stomach. I try to suck my gut in, but I can't, and I needn't. I am slim as a girl. I am a girl. I am Liv.
0: Chrissy, tell us a little bit about what An Uncertain Grace is about, because it's such an intriguing title for a start off.
2: It's really about It's about humanity and what we can do with what we have in the future. So it's a book that it's set in the near future, and then it tracks on for around 130 years. But it really is about the things that we're doing now in terms of technology, in terms of our intersection with technology, and about our sexuality and where we could take it. And it's a book which really is a little bit of a warning to think through the ethics of things that we do. So my main character, Liv, her job is to intersect with technology and narrative and try and create a narrative for the technologies that are being used. And so she is really a translator of the possible futures to us. And with that translation, we have the opportunity to think about what we are doing as humans when we race forward into a very technological future.
0: Yes, because technological advance is always lagging behind ethical and moral dilemma, isn't it?
2: Yeah, especially when things are, you know, commodified, when things can produce results that can be sold. That's when we start to race ahead of the ethics committee, you know, when people can. At the moment, I think that there's a bunch of doctors that are going to do a head transplant. And, you know, when I think about things like that, I think, you know, this is certainly racing ahead of the ethical ideas that are about head transplanting and what that means to be human. You know, if your head is transplanted onto a different body, does that make a new person if that person survives? It's, you know, these are things that we need to think through. And I think because the technologies can be commodified and can be sold, we don't always think through the ethical implications of what we're doing right now.
0: Lottie Neen was Chrissy Neen's Slovenian grandmother, and in researching and writing her life, Chrissy uncovered a deeper, more incredible tale of Slovenian women that had been long hidden. In the process, a world movement was started to bring this truth about Slovenian women during the war to light. As Lottie says, it actually gave a whole new meaning and purpose to her writing. This is The Three Funerals of Lottie Neen, recorded at Kyoga Writers Festival in 2022.
2: My grandmother sits in a chair, 40-degree heat, the rest of us sweating. My head feels light and unmoored. It might blow off in a breeze, but there is none. There is just the weight of heat and our clothes wet on our skin. There is just the ticking of insects, an ever-increasing buzz, then that tick-tick-tick that precedes another escalation of sound. Too hot for birds. Even the crows are silent now. We are outside on the porch, and there are boxes piled to the awning and a little circle of space cleared for our chairs and a tiny folding table where the tea is balanced, the milk turning in the heat. The chocolate biscuits dripping onto the plate. Too hot for tea or sweets or conversation. We sit in silence. I tip some water out of a warming glass into the palm of my hand and press it to my forehead. I remember why I hate this place. I'm worried about Mum, my grandmother. I've always called her Mum, and my own mother is Mother. Two mothers, and yet there was no question who the matriarch was. Now she seems wilted, her face hanging from her skull, her head lolling. The witch from The Wizard of Oz, melting. She has been quiet during my visit, barely speaking at all. I know she has trouble hearing now, and her eyesight has deteriorated so much she can only see patches of light and dark. And the heat. The heat's terrible, Mum, I say loudly, taking her hand, careful with her skin, which is like parchment. Flies buzz. Somewhere a branch cracks and falls off a tree. Does heat make trees drop their branches? If we had any internet connection at all, I'd Google this on my phone. Do you need another wet cloth? Heat is terrible, my grandmother says, raising her hand and batting it in the air, shooing away the heat as she would a fly. We should get an air conditioner. Would you use it if we bought you one? My aunt purses her lips. I know how it looks. I drive in from the city just to whinge about the heat and drive away again in my air-conditioned car, whinging and nosing around in their business. They live in this heat all the time, stewing in it. After 30 years in Brisbane, I'm just a tourist. Aunt stands and unbuttons Mum's shirt and leaves it hanging over her white bra. Back in Blacktown on those scorching summer days, my grandmother used to work like this, shirt off, a wet rag around her neck, unworried about the family seeing her this way. But my partner, Anthony, is sitting here beside me, and I don't think he is

0: gown, a halting breath, panting. The heat is so intense, I think I might throw up. It's worse inside. They leave the doors and windows closed to keep the snakes out, and the place is a furnace. Tomorrow, I will shop for a portable air conditioner, somewhere that will deliver to the middle of the bush. There has to be a way to get some relief for her, but also for them. They are tough, these women. They endure the gut sickness after a mouse dies in the water tank. They endure the oven that is their house. They endure the isolation, so far from anywhere and no car to make an escape, even in bushfire season. I can feel panic rising in my chest. I have to get away. I have to get back to the hotel room and crank up the aircon and lie naked on the bed. How about we go and come back when the sun goes down? Is that okay? We'll bring dinner. Of course they understand. They are all melting with her, with me. My grandmother sees me stand and raises her hand. When will you be back? Dinner time, just a few hours. She crumples down into her tiny wilted body, satisfied. She can relax, delay the loss a few more hours, a day at least. I stand and feel a wave of nausea. After a moment, I write myself. I'll be back soon, I say.
1: As it's called The Three Burials of Lottie Neem, we have to assume that there's, you know, there's a story there. That's a reason why there's three. This story is, you know, to very great degrees, is biographical of your family, isn't it? As you just explained, you know, and it's very colourful history. But in some ways it's representative of a lot of people who've migrated to Australia. You know, they've come with incredible skills and amazing backgrounds, and they've also come here and cope with a very different sort of place to live. Now, central Queensland, as you said, is a tough place to go too. So in what way did they sort of make a living there and continue there? I mean, are they, you said they're still there, they're still happening there.
0: Yeah, yeah. My mother and my aunt are still alive. My grandmother's dead, of course, thus the three burials. But my mother and my aunt are still there and still alive and kicking. I've had a lot of letters from people who are migrants after reading this book. And even though this book is very specifically about my grandmother and about her journey, and it really represents a part of the Slovenian culture, because when I was trying to find out the secrets that she'd kept from me and I went to Slovenia, I dug up this story, which really is a secret history of Slovene women. It's a very feminist history, but it's a history that has been hidden for a couple of generations now because it would seem as a shameful history for these women. And so I dug this story up in the research for this book and have managed to put that on the page, and have been contacted by a lot of Slovenians who share a similar story to my grandmother's story, or feel connected to me because they're the grandchildren of those women. But I've also had a lot of emails and letters from people from a lot of different cultures, because a lot of people from a lot of different places around the world moved to Australia and wanted to hide their history. And so they didn't tell their children about where they came from. They tried not to kind of think of the past. They tried to assimilate, to integrate, because that was the plan, you know, to come to Australia and become Australian and really forget your cultural history. It's only been recently that we have celebrated the multicultural diversity within this country. And so a lot of my grandmother's generation, it was all about forgetting and hiding. And you might not be hiding from a very particular incident, but you're hiding from the fact that you're not Australian, and that, you know, you're not originally Australian, and trying to be that kind of Aussie dream, I suppose, trying to pick up habits that make you fit into a community that you've moved into. So a lot of people have contacted me about this book who feel like this is their story too.
1: When we talk about hiding, though, it does seem to suggest that there's been trauma there. And, of course, people don't want to repeat trauma. Now, we've seen this a lot with Holocaust survivors, you know, that they never told their families for many decades what actually happened to them, until they finally realised that they had to start telling their story. Mm. Otherwise, it was going to be lost, which I feel is what you found when you started digging into that Slovenian history. Mm. They felt, OK, this is the time to tell this, otherwise no one is going to know what happened here.
0: Yeah. There is a lot of trauma in this particular area of the world. There's a group of women who... It's an area in Slovenia called the Primorska region. It's a very specific region which borders Italy. And at one time, the border of Slovenia was very fluid, very flexible. It would move back and forth across this particular Primorska region.

And when Italy was in charge of the Slovenes in that area, they banned the men from working, and they banned the Slovene language from being learnt in schools or spoken at home. And so it was actually, they were trying to get rid of the Slovenes from their culture. And so the only people who could work were the women. And at the time, there was a big cotton boom going on in Egypt, and a lot of rich Italians were working in Egypt with cotton, and they would have their families over there, and they were rich and they needed nursemaids for their babies. And somehow it got around that Slovenian women were great nursemaids for babies, and so it became a bit of a status symbol for Italian women to have a Slovenian nursemaid. It became like, you know, they would parade their Slovenian nursemaid. It would be, you know, one-upping the other people who didn't have one. And so there was a call for Slovenian women to work in Egypt. And so 40% of the women of working age, and that's between 14 and, you know, 60, 40% of the women left home and went to Egypt in small groups at first, but then bigger and bigger amounts. And often they would have a baby to their husband at home in Slovenia, and because they had milk, they'd leave their baby at home. And they'd go to Egypt and work as a wet nurse, and that was very highly paid work. They'd send their money home to support their family. But some of these women stayed in Egypt because they needed the money for 50 years and did not see those children for 50 years. So there were these babies that were born that never knew their mother, who then 50 years later, when the Europeans were all kicked out of Egypt, they were sent home. And here they are trying to integrate with families that don't know them. And, you know, they really are different people by now because they've lived most of their life in a different country. So it was a really strange period for those people. And mostly they tried to repress it and forget it because they see it as a very sad period of history. And also it emasculates the men, because the men were the ones who were supposed to be working and they couldn't. And so therefore the women were doing all the work, and that was not seen as a very prestigious thing to have happen. And so it was very, very much a hidden history. And it's only now that the granddaughters of these women, myself included, and I didn't know I was part of a bit of a wave of women that are refining this history, reclaiming it, and trying to tell these stories. So I'm one of the women who's doing this work, but there's only about 5 women that have done this. And one of them I've met, and she's in Egypt, and she has the Slovenian Egyptian Society in Egypt, and she has done a lot of work to gather together the interviews with, first-person interviews, with these Alexandrinka, these women who went to Egypt, who most of them are dead now, but there's still a few alive. But she did these interviews with the Alexandrinka and put them together into a book. And then I helped her to, I helped for the payment for it to be translated from Slovene into English. And so that's one of the women doing the work. There's me with my story with my grandmother. There's a grandson who's made a documentary about these women and did it when some of them were still alive, so was able to do interviews with them or with their children if they had died. So there's a few people doing this work, but not very many. And it feels very important to me that this book has been translated into Slovene and will be published next month. And I feel like there's, you know, I'm a part of something that can actually change a community, because a lot of the people in Slovenia, all the people who've left, if you talk to the Slovene societies here, they don't know about this history because no one spoke about it. So I feel like I'm actually making social change for the first time in my writing career.

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0: It's on Saturday the 8th of August at Club Byron, aka the Byron Bolo. 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Bargain.
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It's a heck of a voice, that one. It's Mary Edwards with Boneyard. And she's actually a UK artist. Catching up on what's at the galleries. Up at the Moranbah Gallery, of course, they've got their picnic on this Sunday. So if you go up there, you can also poke your nose in the gallery and you'll be able to see Mirror View by Artists by Artists, In the Making, The Art of Margaret Olley, After Fugue by Antoinette O'Brien, The Caldera by Luke Close, Indelible, The Poetry of Decay, Babinji's Backyard by Bronwyn Bancroft and Ella Noah Bancroft, and also Sunburn by Gerwyn Davies. And of course, while you're up there, you can pop into the MArts precinct as well and check out things there, and also the Tweed Regional Museum. A new exhibition opening at the Roxy Gallery in Kyogle, always worth a look. They've been putting on some fantastic shows. It's the Ross Tamlin Retrospective. And this is from a career of 30 years of working, a lot of what has been internationally. And many of the works that he's exhibiting have not been seen before in Australia. Although he's always called Kyogle home, he's had an international career. So that's the Ross Tamlin Retrospective. It's on till September the 13th. You've got a couple of months to get over there and actually check that one out. More gallery news after this next bit of music. And also I hope Michael Sharman's going to drop by today and tell us what he's seen at the films. I'm actually going to talk about Aru, which is a film that I saw that was the opening of the Nordic Film Festival as well. I'll let you know what that's like.

he'd been told. He headed north from Melbourne town in search of Ballarat gold. Within the week,

0: Shane Howard there with Free as Stone. Well, I think it might be time to see what Michael's been off to see. Whether, has he been to the theatre? Has he been to the flicks? Well, let's see.
1: In case you missed it.
0: Good morning, Michael. Welcome back.
2: Thank you, Karina. Good morning.
0: Now, I know you've been off to see a few films here and there, so let's start with, I think, actually something completely different, which is a beautiful theatre production that you saw from Madeline Eliza the last week. How was that?
2: Oh, look, it was wonderful. So it was called Once Upon a Song, and Madeline Eliza I worked with on A Midsummer Night's Queen. So I was really excited to see what she would do as a family entertainment production. And it was just delightful. So it was about just under an hour, and she had classic Disney songs paired beautifully with modern songs from K-pop demons. I have to say the children were completely captivated and just adored her. This little boy who was sitting near me, who must have been only about 3 years old, just couldn't get enough of it and just wanted to be on the stage with her. What I loved about it was very minimal, and she really let children use their imaginations, inviting them to take part, asking them lots of questions, getting them to use their imaginations that they were now in the ocean, and then she would launch into part of your world from The Little Mermaid, or that you're on an island, and then suddenly we were in Moana. So it was delightful. It was just a lovely show. The adults, I think, enjoyed it as much as the children. And she wants to do more shows. And I really think for those parents looking for something during the school holidays that is all about family entertainment, this was perfect. So I would encourage parents to keep an eye out, because she'll definitely be doing more shows. And it's worth it, because the children who were there adored it. And they were from all different ages. I mean, we had 3-year-old, but then we had 8-year-olds up dancing to the K-pop demon song. So I really think it's a show for... It was a good mix of songs from different children's classics, as well as contemporary shows and movies that really appealed to the whole audience.
0: Well, there you are. Watch out for the next show from Madeline Eliza. As Michael said, she's going to do more. In the meantime, you went up to look at another singer on film, didn't you?
2: I did. Now, I didn't know anything about Penne Patty, but I absolutely am now a huge fan of his. So this was called Tenor. My Name is Patty. Look, it's an inspiring and really moving documentary from New Zealand filmmaker Rebecca Tansley. It chronicles such a remarkable rise of Samoan-born tenor Penne Patty, whose extraordinary voice has earned him comparisons with Luciano Pavarotti, which are just... his voice is extraordinary. More than a celebration of vocal brilliance, the film is a heartfelt portrait of a man whose success has never diminished his humility or his devotion to his family and culture and community. It draws on intimate home movies and breathtaking performance footage from some of the operas that he's appeared in along the way. So it started with him as a young boy in nursing homes and churches alongside his family in South Auckland, to commanding the stages of the world's greatest opera houses. And highlights included electrifying excerpts from Rigoletto, Romeo and Juliet, and other acclaimed productions, showcasing a tenor at the height of his powers while never losing sight of where he came from. What for me made Tenor My Name is Patty so compelling is that it never feels like a conventional success story. The warmth of Patty's family relationships, his close bond with his brother and fellow tenor, Amati, and his unwavering pride in his Samoan heritage gave the film tremendous emotional depth. I personally left the cinema feeling profoundly inspired, not only by his story and his astonishing talent, but his generosity of spirit and unwavering dedication to his craft. Look, I went straight home and had to look him up on iTunes. He's got 3 albums so far. I'm sure there'll be a lot more to come. But check him out because he's extraordinary and has the most sublime voice.
0: Where did you see that film, Michael?
2: That was at Palace in Byron. And I am sure they will have more showings of it. And if they don't, have a look for it on one of your internet subscribing methods of being able to watch entertainment, whether it's Netflix or whether it's Prime Video.
0: Fantastic. And I actually went to see Aru, which was a film from Iceland, which was about the Sami reindeer herders, which turned into a whole bit of a kitchen sink drama, actually, showing us what the everyday life of people who are herding still reindeer in the northern Scandinavian areas were. It's the first one I've seen in the Nordic Film Festival, which is on till August the 16th at the Palace, but there's quite a few more. But it's actually quite a charming film, but it takes some really weird twists and turns in the script. And at one stage, they're all dancing over the ice floes, sort of raising consciousness about fighting mining companies and things like this. It's really quite strange. But I'd still recommend it. It's still a very interesting insight into what is actually everyday Sami life, an incredible mix of 21st century and tradition as well. Just it's kind of effortless. I like that mix of the way they, you know, they sort of slip from one life to the other, which is quite good. So that's called Aru, and it's the one they use on all the posters, actually. It's a girl looking at a reindeer, so they obviously are quite proud of it.
2: Yes, well, I am yet to have seen anything so far for the festival, but I'm looking forward to seeing some movies and then talking about them.
0: Thanks for coming in, Michael.
2: Thanks so much, Karina.

Luke Bennett with a track there called Autumn. I don't know whether he's got a track called Winter. Perhaps we can encourage him to actually compose one, but that one I'll have to do for the time being. Well, let's have a look at a couple of other things that are happening that you might have missed out on that are actually coming up pretty soon. One is a very interesting thing called a National Gathering for Regional Creative Futures, and it's going to be held in September, 23rd to the 25th of September, in the Sunshine Coast, which is Kabe Kabe country. And it's where regional Australia's creative voices come together. They want expressions of interest to attend it now. And you just go to Artlands 2026 and say that you actually want to come, because it's a curated national gathering bringing together artists, cultural workers, First Nations knowledge holders, thinkers and cross-sector voices from across Australia. 3 days of deep listening, bold ideas and collective imagining. And this year's framework is Water Connects Everything and uses water as a lens to explore creativity's role in the systems shaping regional futures. Surely a very pertinent one this time when we're starting to debate whether or not we really need all these big AI data centres, which use a terrible, frightening amount of water to actually operate them. So from country and culture to ecology, memory and policy, water opens multiple entry points into a central question. What can creativity reveal about the systems shaping regional Australia's future? So participants join through an expression of interest. It's a process designed to bring together a genuinely diverse cross-section of Australia's regional creative ecology. So to be considered, you'll respond to 4 short questions connected to water, creativity and regional change. You can get full details on how to apply and visit by just going to the Artlands website, .com.au, and this is for September, but you've still got time to actually get in for this one. And also coming up soon is a memoir intensive with Alan Close. It's part of the Byron Writers Festival workshops. They're going to start in September. Term 1 is September, 2nd of September to the 9th of September. And there's a term 2 that goes from the 10th of November to the 17th of November. And I guess the idea is you go away and you write after doing the intensive course. Alan Close is a professional writer and memoirist. And this is an in-depth 8-week intensive that will guide you from the conception of your story to its publication. So the course will benefit writers at all stages of the writing process. Some of you will come will be already writing, others will come with an idea and an intention. And it's based around practical writing exercises and receiving constructive feedback in a supportive environment. And it will cover all aspects of writing memoirs, from understanding and narrowing down the story that you need to tell, to providing insight into tools and techniques to help make your story come alive on the page. So in the workshop, you'll identify questions that lie at the heart of your memoir, explore how to connect the dots between the big events of your story, and address ethical concerns that can arise when writing a memoir, and learn more about the drafting process and how to approach publication. So who would it suit? Well, beginners, intermediate and advanced writers. It's a course that would actually benefit book-length memoir writers at all stages of their writing process. Now, so if this interests you, you have to apply through the Byron Writers Festival. There's basically 8 2-hour meetings from 6 p.m. to 8 p.m, starting on the 2nd of September for Term 1, and Term 2 is starting in November. There's a cost to it, but if you join as a member, it's a bit cheaper as well. So if you really want to get into writing that memoir, maybe you'll come back all inspired after being at the Byron Writers Festival. You'll still have time to get in for it if that's the case. A little bit more music, and I'm going to do a quick what's on about what's happening, and then I think it's almost time for the Bohemian Beat with Riddy, so stay tuned here on Bay FM 99.9.

Jo Davis there with Cemetery, and she's from Sigourney Weaver, and you can see her live, and she's well worth it, at the Tintin Bar Hall on Friday night at 7 o'clock. Also on Friday night at 6:30, it's the opening of the theatre production of The Diary of Anne Frank at the Rochdale Theatre, and you can look through their website or just turn up, or at Brunswick Kids Picture House on Friday night. It's Nighttime Nostalgia, The History of a Showgirl. There's a weekend workshop coming up with Zimi Forrest on Saturday the 1st and 2nd, doing weaving techniques. You can look her up online. And also on Sunday, it's the Tweed Gallery annual picnic and paint out at 2 o'clock. And at 5 p.m. live in the back room, Jen Zimberg, who you heard earlier, at 5 p.m. I'm out of here. Yeah, I think you better hang around for a bit with the Bohemian Beat. And I'll be back next week with lots more Arts Canvas. Thanks for listening.

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1: Where are the poets and intellectuals of this time? The innovative minds, the intelligentsia, those that are breaking down the barriers and choosing a bohemian existence, escaping from dreary suburban ideals and materialistic death traps. Where are these engaging people? The risk takers, the revolutionaries, those living apart from this big unrest, those escaping the sterility of corporate junkies who get high on materialistic consumption.

Welcome to the Bohemian Beat. We will journey beyond the horizon and find the artists living on the edge, going down into the murky waters of their very existence, where these brave souls have re-emerged with art that is challenging, original, and brutal. You have tuned into the Bohemian Beat. I'm Riddy, and today we're sailing a crooked line from silver ships to broken bones, from the mouths of beats to the quiet rooms of windows. No clean harbour here, just the ones that leave a mark. Let's settle in with Townes Van Zandt, the man who wrote like the ground was already opening beneath him. This is Silver Ships of Ardalore.

0: That was Townes Van Zandt with a 2015 remaster of a song that already felt older than the wood it was cut from. Townes never sailed much, but he understood the particular loneliness of watching something beautiful leave without you. And speaking of ships that refuse to stay in the storybooks, Robert Bly, deep image poet, myth digger, the man who spent decades telling men they were allowed to feel the full weight of their own hearts, gives us the Greek ships.
1: When the water holes go and the fish flap about in the mud, they can moisten each other faintly. But it's best if they lose themselves in the river. You know how many Greek ships went down with their cargoes of wine. If we can't get to port, perhaps it's best to head for the bottom. I've heard that a mourning dove never says what she means. Those of us who make our poems have agreed not to say what the pain is. Eliot wrote his poems for years standing under a bare light bulb. He knew he was a murderer, and he accepted his punishment at birth. The sitar player is searching now in the backyard, now in the old dishes left behind on the table, now for the suffering on the underside of a leaf. Go ahead, throw your good name into the water. All of those who have ruined their lives for love are calling to us from 100 sunken ships.

0: Now the water narrows. We're coming into harbour. The poem you're about to hear is Frank O'Hara's To the Harbour Master, written by a leading figure of the New York School as both love letter and surrender note to whatever force finally takes us. It's read here by Chandler Williams.
1: To the Harbour Master by Frank O'Hara. I wanted to be sure to reach you. Though my ship was on the way, it got caught in some moorings. I am always tying up and then deciding to depart. In storms and at sunset, with the metallic coils of the tide around my fathomless arms, I am unable to understand the forms of my vanity. Or I am hard alee with my Polish rudder in my hand and the sun sinking. To you I offer my hull and the tattered cordage of my will. The terrible channels where the wind drives me against the brown lips of the reeds are not all behind me. Yet I trust the sanity of my vessel. And if it sinks, it may well be in answer to the reasoning of the eternal voices, the waves which have kept me from reaching you.

gives way to its colder reality. American folk singer Seth Stanton Watkins, with the long Accounting the Sea Keeps, Bones in the Ocean.

0: From the cold ledger of the sea to the ledger of war, Gregory Corso, the youngest and wildest of the original Beats, reform school graduate, self-taught classicist, the one who could make a poem feel like a stolen car and a cathedral at the same time. This is his poem, Many Have Fallen.
1: I tried on that one poem to get all the subjects that poets usually write about on one page. All right, this is a serious. It's called Many Have Fallen, for John Wayne and his sad cohorts of bomb watchers and innocent bystanders. How can you accept bombs from so an unreliable source, a source who wears both belt and suspenders at the same time, not able to trust its own trousers? In 1958 in London, while watching a band of bomb march, I took to prophecy, the heaviest kind, Dumb Doomsday. I announced it in a frolicky poem called Bomb. I foresaw that in the hearts of men to come, more bombs shall be born.

one, and that into our lives the bomb shall fall. Well, 20 years later, not one, but 86 bombs, A-bombs, H-bombs, N-bombs, have fallen. The United States of America in the 40s, 50s, and early 60s bombed itself 86 times. It bombed its Utah, its New Mexico, its Nevada, and unshelling clouds brought devastating showers to all surrounding states. The populace, the big generals, the big John Wayne, and his sad cohorts of watchers, all were plugged by the slow slugs of radiation. Yet all survived until two decades later when the dead finally died. Yeah, they went out 20 years later.

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3: This is the Bohemian Beat. I'm Riddy. And we just heard Tuva Livsdatter Schwitzen with Bob Dylan's classic Masters of War. And before that, Many Have Fallen by Gregory Corso. Still among the fallen, Lawrence Binyon wrote these lines in September 1914, only weeks after the guns opened. He never meant them to become liturgy, but they did. This is For the Fallen.
4: For the fallen, with proud thanksgiving, a mother for her children, England mourns for her dead across the sea. Flesh of her flesh they were, spirit of her spirit, fallen in the cause of the free. Solemn the drums thrill, death august and royal, sing sorrow up into immortal spheres. There is music in the midst of desolation and a glory that shines upon our tears. They went with songs to the battle, they were young, straight of limb, true of eye, steady and aglow. They were staunch to the end against odds uncounted, they fell with their faces to the foe. They shall grow not old, as we that are left grow old. Age shall not weary them, nor the years condemn. At the going down of the sun, and in the morning, we will remember them. They mingle not with their laughing comrades again. They sit no more at familiar tables of home. They have no lot in our labor of the daytime. They sleep beyond England's foam. But where our desires are and our hopes profound, felt as a wellspring that is hidden from sight, to the innermost heart of their own land they are known, as the stars are known to the night, as the stars that shall be bright when we are dust, moving in marches upon the heavenly plain. As the stars that are starry in the time of our darkness, to the end they

That was Muse with Soldier's Poem. And before that, Lawrence Binion with For the Fallen. Something shifts now. The air thins. Edwin Torres is a Puerto Rican poet and language acrobat whose work incorporates vocal and physical improvisation. In his poem, The Story of Morning, a man hides inside a sky. A sky rides inside a man. A bird flies inside them both. Listen for the invitation that is also a dare.

0: This is the Bohemian Beat, and we just heard Nick Drake with Fly. And before that, Edwin Torres with his poem, The Story of Mourning. The bird is still trying to get out. Charles Bukowski, the dirty old man of American letters, wrote one soft, almost embarrassed poem about the bluebird he kept locked behind the ribs and the whiskey. This is that poem.
1: There's a bluebird in my heart that wants to get out, but I'm too tough for him. I say, stay in there. I'm not going to let anybody see you. There's a bluebird in my heart that wants to get out, but I pour whiskey on him and inhale cigarette smoke. And the whores and the bartenders and the grocery clerks never know that he's in there. There's a bluebird in my heart that wants to get out, but I'm too tough for it. I say, stay down. Do you want to mess me up? Do you want to screw up the works? Do you want to blow my book sales in Europe? There's a bluebird in my heart that wants to get out, but I'm too clever. I only let him out at night sometimes when everybody's asleep. I say, I know you're there, so don't be sad. Then I put him back, but he's singing a little in there. I haven't quite let him die. And we sleep together like that, with our secret pact. And it's nice enough to make a man weep. But I don't weep. Do you?

0: This is the Bohemian Beat, and that was Ingrid Michaelson with Turn to Stone. And before that, Charles Bukowski with Bluebird. We have time for one more poem. Jewel, speaking in the voice of the woman who outlived the legend, Bukowski's widow.
1: Bukowski's widow. My prince has slipped, and his face has turned to shadow. His tongue no longer strong, but gray, how sad. It used to be so full of spit and roses. My prince, the stars have fallen from your crown, and I cannot fathom their fading. Some things should be forever. You've taken your coal and your seaward gaze. You've taken your will and your weakness and left. You've left me with nothing but words to keep me warm, but I don't want them. Take them back. I want Paris. I want you drunk on wine. I want to talk with you and hold you up and giggle and kiss. God, how I miss your smile and thick skin. At night, do you remember how I'd worry and you'd press me tight against you, extinguishing the red flame of my head against your shoulder? Smooth as chalk dust, you'd laugh in the face of death and uncertainty. Do you remember? You'd say time knew nothing. Well, now you're gone, and time is all I have left.
0: And we leave the way we came, unfinished, slightly salt-stained, still listening for the next ship. This has been the Bohemian Beat. I'm Riddhi. I hope you've enjoyed your poetry hour. We will end with another track from Jewel, Save Your Soul. Stay tuned to Bay FM 99.9. The news is at noon, followed by Nick and Pat with Up the Junction. The Bohemian Beat will be back next week. Same beat time, same Bohemian frequency. Keep the bluebird and the bones. They both know the way home.

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1: It's Thursday, the 30th of July, and this is the Northern Rivers News. I'm Roderick Chambers. A Gold Coast man faces a possible death penalty in northern Syria after allegedly shooting another Australian with an AK-47 in his home. Patrick Stevenson, aged 20, has been held in prison for the last 7 months on a charge of murder of another Australian citizen, 40-year-old Abdullah Glenn Charles Burgess. He was not a member of ISIL, reportedly. It is understood Stevenson was a Muslim convert who had been friends with Burgess. He was ADHD and reportedly radicalised before travelling to Idlib province in Syria. Burgess has a wife and children in Syria who were reportedly in the next room when he was shot. Under Syrian law, a death penalty for murder does not necessarily get carried out and may be set aside if the family of the victim agrees to accept blood money in the stead of the death sentence. The Burgess family had previously lived in northern New South Wales. All major banks have been caught out not offsetting amounts in accounts meant to offset savings against mortgage debt, according to regulator ASIC. Your debt minus your savings balance equals the amount interest is charged on. This reduces the interest, helping people to pay off their loans earlier. Instead, dubious systems used by the banks have ignored the money ordinary people have saved up in the mistaken belief that the bank won't be slugging them with the top amount of interest. New chair of regulator ASIC, Sarah Court, is investigating the banks and says that the Royal Commission into Banking findings needed to be taken seriously. She says that the banks need to put customers first, which they patently have not been doing. She says one large bank had literally hundreds of customers that were ripped off, but when the ABC business program asked her to identify that bank, she refused. Even after the Royal Commission, the banks still seem to pour resources into systems that takes money out of your account and leave in place dilapidated old systems meant to save money or put money back in. Now they are scrambling just to identify who has been affected. If you have an offset account, and 55% of people that have mortgages do, call your bank to check that the charges lumped into your mortgage account are, in fact, correct. Bird flu appears to be spreading, with native contracted outbreaks in South Australia of the H5 virus confirmed. Greater crested terns appear to have been infected and transmitted the disease amongst each other. South Australian egg farmers are very worried, saying that if the infection spreads, they would have to kill all the birds in their farm en masse and not be able to recover for at least a year. A year without income could mean that the government may have to step in with some assistance for the industry. The disease spreads between birds when common water and food sources are used. At risk are mammals like seals, penguins, and shore-based animals. Domestic chickens need to be kept away from wild birds. Water and food needs to be kept enclosed and protected, and roofs are advised for chicken housing. Little terns, whose nesting habits are separate and quite spaced, appear to fare better in avoiding contracting the H5 bird flu. Have you noticed the bench you are sitting on as you eat your fish and chips looking out to sea can often have a plaque on it commemorating a person who's passed away? There currently is a council regulation which restricts a plaque to 15 years in a location prior to it being reviewed. It may be reviewed if it's in bad condition, or it may be allowed to continue. The problem is that this practice is becoming just a bit too popular around hotspots like Main Beach Parklands, and there is a temporary moratorium on new plaques there until council reviews the current regulations. It may be just the plaque that has been paid for by the families of the deceased, or that they have funded the seat with council permission. There is a ban on plaques for living trees and also for commemorations of pets. Council is trying to balance the general public amenity with the needs of residents who have a memorial for their relative or friend. There is a draft plan currently on display at Byron Shire Council, open for public consultation. 13 are confirmed dead following a 7.1 magnitude earthquake that hit Kumamoto late on Tuesday on the Japanese island of Kyushu. Many were concerned about aftershocks, which can cause further damage to already weakened buildings. The exterior walls of the 17th century Kumamoto Castle in the city centre disintegrated in a pall of dust and rubble. The worship hall of the 19th century Yatsushiro Shrine completely collapsed. Stores have run out of food and water, and tens of thousands of people have been displaced or without electricity and services. Authorities warn that an even larger earthquake could follow. Kyushu is a key base for Japan's automotive and semiconductor industries, which account for roughly two-fifths of the regional industrial output, according to Japan's Ministry of Economy, Trade and Industry. Toyota has had its car plant closed, and other major auto and chip makers have halted production. This will have knock-on effects to the supply chain worldwide. Rescue efforts continue for the missing, and the death toll is likely to rise. I'm Roderick Chambers from Bay FM Community Newsroom. Today's stories came from the Community Newsroom, the ABC, the BBC, the Taipei Times, and the Echo.
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3: Jingiwala, hello and welcome. 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

0: Well, that blows away the cobwebs rather nicely, doesn't it? Good afternoon and welcome to Up the Junction with Pat and Nick. Another 2 hours of interconnected indulgences live from the heart of beautiful Byron Bay. No rain this week. Thanks to all this morning's presenters. Vivian. Put myself off. Vivian, Robbie for the trough, Karina for Arts Canvas, and Riddy for the Bohemian Beat. Now, Up the Junction is a musical show with links to make you think. Every track we play is connected to the previous and to the next in our unbroken chain of over 5,250 tunes. But before we can go up the junction, we have to go down the morgue to commemorate musicians who have left us in the last few days. Good afternoon, Pat. And what on earth is this that's putting me off?
1: We'll get to that in a moment, Nick. We'll get to that in a moment. Good afternoon. Hello, listeners. You know what? I'd like a week off the campanology, but they're dropping like flies. What we heard there was the artist Sick of It All and the frontman Lou Collar has unfortunately left us. He was the co-founder of that New York hardcore band. And only 59 years old, Nick, 2 year battle with esophageal cancer.
0: Yeah, so not good. I think he started that band Sick of It All as a teenager in Queens with his brother Pete Collar.
1: Right.
0: They were the two guys. And they were sort of, you know, around until a couple of years ago, really, when his health really did become too much to enable him to sing in the way he did back on that 1994 song, Step Down. Now, can we know what's happening now? I do like it, by the way.
1: That is the Black Catbird we're listening to. And we're playing that because Bill Oddie, the comedian, TV presenter, bird watcher, has left us. Known, of course, for his role as the hairy one in The Goodies.
0: Oh, that's right.
1: If you remember The Goodies.
0: Yes, I do. And now I know why we're doing this, because we did revisit The Goodies canon. I mean, Goodies was a huge show here in New Zealand as well as in the UK. The Funky Gibbon was a pop smash. Doesn't really stand up to the test of time.
1: No.
0: Nor does Black Pudding Bertha and any number of other comedic numbers they came up with. So, yes, you reminded me now. We came to the idea that it would be nicer to play some birdsong, because Bill Oddie was probably Britain's most famous twitcher. You know, had a number. Yeah. He was awarded the OBE in 2003, I think, for services to conservation.
1: Right. He was vice president of the RSPCA.
0: Yeah.
1: The League Against Cruel Sports.
0: He had two completely separate. Depending on your generation, you'd know him as the hairy one in The Goodies.
1: Yeah.
0: Or the hairy grey-haired one who goes around looking at birds and makes you excited about blue tits and starlings and everyday stuff.
1: Yeah. I think I disturbed you at home last night. You were working your way through a few episodes of The Goodies. Does the show actually hold up or not really?
0: It sort of makes you smile, and it's kind of sweet. In a way that Monty Python wasn't sweet. And, of course, Graham Chapman and John Cleese from Monty Python came up in Cambridge Footlights the same time as Bill Oddie, Tim Brooke Taylor and Graham Garden,
1: right,
0: who were the Goodies.
1: Yeah.
0: So that there are sketches with all five of them together. But obviously Monty Python went on to be sort of bigger and edgier than the Goodies.
1: Yeah, yeah.
0: Who seemed more British. But nonetheless, Bill Oddie, much loved by many people for many reasons. And he did say, it worries me when I see people walking around with headphones on, earpieces in, listening to their phones when there's beautiful bird song all around, and I'm frightened that people are going to fail to enjoy the pleasures of the natural world.
1: I've got to say, Nick, not that it was a natural world. I mean, it's actually pretty noisy in my backyard with all the Rosellas and parakeets and stuff flying around. If I call anyone in the UK, they always kind of go, what the hell is going on? Because I'm just used to it, all the screeching in the trees. But when I was looking around for some bird songs, last night. I've got a whole album of birdsong now, Nick. It's and I was playing it whilst I was cooking dinner, and it's actually really nice. And even the dog liked it.
0: Well, yeah. Well, I was having a listen to birdsong on my way back, driving from Brisbane yesterday, and got stuck in a 4-hour trip because of the way Queenslanders drive. And the dog was in the back with me, initially agitated when we left the airport. But by the time we had got to the Gold Coast, he'd calmed down completely listening to the birdsong. Felt very much like he was out in the garden.
1: There you go.
0: And not surrounded by concrete and car horns. Anyway, Pat, I think that we need to get on with matters, don't we?
1: Yeah, let's get on with it.
0: So, because there are several other people, as well as Bill Oddie and Lou Collar.
1: It never ends.
0: We've made a rod for our own backs, Pat.
1: We have.
0: We're going straight to a song?
1: Yep.
0: Righty-ho, what do we got here? Let's have a listen.

0: Don't mind that, Pat. What are we listening to?
1: That is The Frames with their track Revelate, which is probably their biggest track. And the reason we're playing that is the frontman, Glenn Hansard, dead at 56 as a result of a motorcycle accident near Dublin, which is a great shame. But, interesting character. He dropped out of school at the age of 13 to busk on Grafton Street in Dublin, and then went on from there to co-found The Frames.
0: Oh, I know. He's the guy from The Commitments.
1: He, correct.
0: Along with... Outspan
1: Foster.
0: Is that what his name?
1: Yeah.
0: I can remember Deco. Andrew Strong, the front guy who works on the buses.
1: Yeah, yeah.
0: Are you top Deco or double Deco? Sounded Scouser on the Irish. might try that again.
1: There's a lot of Irish people in Liverpool.
0: He was highly regarded. I've actually seen him online doing a duet with Bruce Springsteen, singing one of my favourite Bruce Springsteen songs.
1: Oh, really?
0: Drive All Night.
1: Okay.
0: Ironically.
1: He was in another, like an indie movie called Once with a Czech musician called, I'm going to pronounce this wrong, so apologies, Markéta Eglová. And their song, they also did, he was in the movie with her, but they also wrote the music, and they had a track called Falling Slowly, which actually won the Oscar for Best Original Song.
0: Oh, really?
1: Yeah.
0: So he's clearly known. Ed Sheeran posted a comment about him as well. So
1: he's
0: a man who's much admired. I think even Bono, a fellow Dubliner, said no airs and all grace.
1: Right, okay.
0: About Glenn Hansard. So, yeah,
1: that's nice.
0: It's held in high regard. Now, Pat, there's still two more people in the morgue that we need to acknowledge. So let's keep the show rolling.
1: Yep.

0: familiar with this one, Pat.
1: No, this is Night Call by Kavinsky. It's got a massive number of listens on Spotify, where I had to go and have a listen because, I'll be honest, Nick, I'd never heard of him. Vincent Balorgi, but known as Kavinsky. And this is just a massive hit for him. He produced it alongside Daft Punk's Guy Manuel Te Omen Cristo. I think the reason it became so popular is that it was used on the opening credits for that Ryan Gosling movie, Drive.
0: Okay, right. Yeah, no, I'm not familiar with it at all. I'm seen many movies with Ryan Gosling in, and I've never heard of Kavinsky. So there you go. What you say? His name was Vincent.
1: Vincent Balorgi is his birth name, but he is known as Kavinsky. Broke the record for the most Shazam song in a single day when it was played at the Paris Olympics closing ceremony.
0: Okay. Well, you know, the French are good at this sort of thing, aren't they? All the way back to Jean-Michel Jarre. So there's a mixed bag in the morgue so far. A bit of Sick of It All hardcore, some Birdsong for Bill Oddie, some Irish music from The Frames, a bit of electro whatnot from Kavinsky, and there's one more to go.
1: There is one more.
0: Okay, we are going to have a show today, folks. You are at the junction with Pat and Nick, and we shall be sorting the final departee, who is a well-known name in Canadian music circles.
1: Yeah, for sure.

0: Well, Pat, after the hardcore punk of Sick of It All, I feel much calmer now.
1: Yeah, we've run the full gamut.
0: Indeed, whatever a gamut is.
1: G-A-M-U-T. I know how to spell it.
0: Oh, is it in Wordle? Who is this?
1: This is Oliver Jones with his track Lovely Lauren, and it is a lovely track.
0: And I think it's his own composition as well, isn't it?
1: It is, yeah, absolutely.
0: Yeah, so Oliver Jones, pianist, Canadian. We try to find, as we do, we try to find a little bit of scuttlebutt about people, but Oliver Jones is squeaky clean. Everyone has wonderful things to say about him.
1: Everyone, superlative musician and a wonderful human being, you know. No tales of 3 years in prison for crack.
0: No, none of that.
1: Or no fraud, nothing.
0: I think he's a sort of Canadian national treasure in the way that someone like Vince Jones would be here.
1: It's funny, isn't it?
0: Of the show, Pat.
1: A friend of the show, yes. Good old Vince. Canada has some musical heroes which just don't seem to have, you know, gone beyond their borders. I've listened to an album by a guy called Gord Downie, with only stumbled across him because the Sadies back him up. Never heard of him, but good.
0: Yeah. Sorry, I'm just glancing at the text line, Pat. People are interested to hear about who's passed away this week. Someone was hoping for the Funky Gibbon, but never mind. Sorry, we can't do it. Maybe a short take to finish it off. No, it's a little bit excruciating. G'day to Shake Man in Alstonville, who's come in with a Bill Oddie skit, one of the two things. He said Bill Oddie's walking down a street, this is in the goodies, with a plank of wood on his head, and someone says to him, where are you going? And he said, I'm going to a board meeting. That's the sort of level of harmless fun that the goodies was all about.
1: That's actually pretty good.
0: Thank you for your text.
1: Thank you. Coming.
0: So, what have we got? Oliver Jones, Vincent Boulanger, Kavinsky, Glenn Hansard from The Frames, Bill Oddie from The Goodies, and Lou Collar from Sick of It All.
1: God.
0: Time to
1: close. Here we go.

0: Guaranteed, 100% undanceable. Carry On Wayward Son, Kansas, 1976. The first track in our chain for this week, linking back to the last song we heard in full last week, which was, Pat, remind me?
1: 5 Year Kansas Blues by FJ McMahon.
0: Kansasy Kansas link. That song, Carry On Wayward Son, has in the order of 900 million listens on Spotify. It is a dad rock classic. It is the perfect mashing of AOR and prog. It was known in those days, Pat, and you'd remember this, as pomp rock, which was basically American bands like Styx, Kansas, Boston to some extent as well, Starcastle, a number of those, who'd taken things like King Crimson, Gentle Giant, Yes, you know, classic British prog bands, and Americanized them and sort of written them off and gone over the top. The lyrics are, well, what do the lyrics mean? They're sort of neo-religious.
1: Right.
0: And when you understand that Kerry Livgren, who wrote the song, the guitarist and keyboard player, became a sort of Christian rock guy very soon afterwards, within 5 years of writing this song, that kind of explains that away. So don't bother trying to make sense of the lyrics. They don't really make sense. He was a bit of a Dwayne Allman resembling character, had a big sort of blonde moustache and long blonde hair. What else can I tell you about this? What I can tell you is that Kansas was the first band I travelled from my hometown to see. When I was about 15, I got the train to Manchester over the Pennines. What a scary prospect that was, to see Kansas supported by Cheap Trick.
1: Wow.
0: I didn't know much about Cheap Trick. Trick were absolutely excellent.
1: I'd love to have seen them.
0: Yeah. I can remember after the gig, we only had enough money left to buy a cup of gravy. Couldn't even afford soup.
1: Is this a Monty Python sketch or something?
0: Oh, luxury. And I remember that I'd sort of got involved in a conversation or was rolling a cigarette or something, and by the time I got to my gravy, it congealed in the polystyrene cup that I was drinking it out of. And I couldn't, basically every time I tried to drink it, it just tipped into my face.
1: Had to go and ask for a spoon.
0: It was kind of gelatinous. Well, they weren't really in the business of providing extra services. So in the end, I just sort of poked it down the drain. I actually had to break it up with my cigarette lighter or something in order to get rid of it. While that was happening, we were listening to Elvis Costello's I Don't Want to Go to Chelsea. So that puts those two songs in a sort of like timeline context. Punk was happening in Britain. Kansas was happening at the Manchester Apollo for £1.75. I went along wearing my denim waistcoat, Pat, that I had. I got an old fur coat from a jumble sale and I cut a piece of fur and sewed it onto the back in a sort of pseudo Afghan attempt to look cool. Hopeless.
1: We all did funny things when we were that age. I remember at 14, obsessed with Mark Bolan from T-Rex. I couldn't afford a top hat. What was that on? The front cover of Slider.
0: Yes.
1: Anyway, being on Top of the Pops. Asked my mum if I could get a top hat. She said no. So I made a shit version out of cardboard and then put aluminium foil around it and thought I looked like Mark Bowler, which I didn't.
0: You could probably sell that for a fortune around here, Pat,
1: to
0: ward off the nasties. Anyway, that's enough reminiscing. It's time to continue the chain linking to Kansas. We have a song that everybody will know, but they won't necessarily know this version of this song because it is a little bit different.
1: And we should point out, stay tuned, listeners, we have Jessica Alice from the Bar and Writers Festival coming in to tell us about the changes, about it being in town, and about what we can expect for this year's festival.
0: Yes, because we are only 2 weeks away.
1: Yeah.
0: Excitement is beginning to build. 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

entice. A seagull like me.

0: the very distinctive baritone of Bill Callahan and his song Seagull from 2013, which linked back to the band Steven Seagulls, who it may or may not surprise you to know are from Finland, and their cover of Kiss's song I Was Made for Loving You, the dislikable soft rock disco classic.
1: I hadn't heard of them, Nick. That was your pick. And I, in reading up about them, I had to go and look at their YouTube video of them doing Thunderstruck, the AC/DC song. Don't do it now, because you've got to stay listening to Up the Junction, but because not only are they from Finland, they do actually dress like Finnish farmers.
0: Yes. They have album title. Well, this song, I Was Made for Loving You, comes from their album Grainsville. Their previous album was called Brothers in Farms, in a sort of Dire Straits pun.
1: And not to forget the classic, The Dark Side of the Moo.
0: Of course. How could I? It links back to Kansas, because Steven Seagulls, it will probably not surprise you to learn, also covered Carry On Wayward Son, along with many other sort of hard, heavy rock classics. They got started initially with Iron Maiden. They did a lot of Iron Maiden, because right. I think the cadence of Iron Maiden tracks like The Trooper sort of suits bluegrass-style Finnish country noodling. And then, as you say, they got into AC/DC. But they've also done, you know, Led Zeppelin, Guns N' Roses, Ronnie James Dio, Metallica, the whole gamut. That word again, Pat.
1: But they're not a joke band. They're seriously good musicians.
0: Oh, sure.
1: I mean, a lot of banjo. Banjo is not an easy instrument to play.
0: I'm pretty sure that they play Bluesfest. I'm sure of the drummer. We used to have a festival here called Bluesfest.
1: Yeah.
0: Sometime.
1: Yeah.
0: Text in. Thank you very much. There's a lot of appreciation coming in for Bill Callahan on the text line. He is a very distinctive. What was his alias?
1: Smog.
0: Smog, yeah.
1: Yeah.
0: He was your choice, Pat.
1: He was. I like Bill Callahan. Kind of he's got better and better. Excuse me. His most recent album, which I've been listening to quite a bit at home, the album is called My Days of 58, is just excellent. He's sounding more upbeat and positive. I think he's had a kid or something. Jim White on drums. I was about to say our own Jim White on drums.
0: Friend of the show.
1: Friend of the show. But yeah, Jim White, who, when did we last see him? Well, we've seen him a couple of times. And he gets around, doesn't he? We saw him backing up Cooper.
0: Ed Cooper at the
1: Eltham Hotel. And then we went and saw him in the Hard Quartet with Matt Sweeney and Stephen Malkmus.
0: That's right, yes.
1: He was out the back on
0: He's
1: drums.
0: Also a member of the Dirty Three, of course, as well.
1: Yeah, crikey.
0: A busy man. That's a funny song, that Seagull song by Bill Callahan, because it starts off kind of whimsical when he's going barum barum, and then about halfway through he sort of says, no, we're going to make this serious, and I'm going to do Nick Drake with lots of fuzzy feedback guitar, which he does really well. So we will be linking to Seagull and Bill Callahan, but firstly, Pat, we have to do this.
2: What's happening in your area? Here are today's community service announcements.
0: Your neck of the woods, as it were. Are we having tunes? We are having tunes, look. Frankie's. Single and Mingle is for people aged 50 plus and will be held at the Lennox Hotel on Thursday the 6th of August, a week today, starting at 6:30 p.m. It is a relaxed evening to make friends and raise funds for Variety, the children's charity. Ticketed events, not-for-profit organisation Variety Bash, which has been raising money for kids who are sick or living with a disability for over 35 years. A couple of mates of mine do those Variety sort of outback bush bash things where they take cars out and run them into the middle of nowhere. Frankie is the name of the car. It is taking part in Australia's longest running and most iconic charity motoring event. That's the one I was just talking about. Read the thing before you start banging on, Nick. So that's Frankie's Single and Mingle, 50 plus, next Thursday, the 6th of August.
1: Now, if you're a business owner, you want to listen to this one. 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
0: The next meeting of the Northern Rivers Evening Prostate Cancer Support Group will be held on Wednesday, the 5th of August, next Wednesday, from 7 p.m. until 9 p.m. at the Lismore Workers Club on King Street, Lismore. 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
1: Okay, exciting news, Nick. We both attended the last Airwaves festival up at the Bangalow Bolo. Airwaves is where it's a Bay FM event. It's a fundraiser party. It's no D. It's going to be fun. Actually, the last one was great. There was a wide range of acts. And this one is going to be good too. We've got a local lineup. This has been curated. I love that word, curated by Ange, and I think Yaz from Off the Record. Is it Off the Record or Off the? Anyway, Yaz.
0: Off the Charts, sorry.
1: Yeah. They've got, all of these guys know their music. So they've drafted in Liminal, Off Judy and Colby to play. Colby are really good. Easy to get to. It's on at the Byron Bay Bolo. Cheap beers, good vibes. Now that'll be a good night. And then we've got Lainey Godiva. We'll finish off the night with a DJ set. Local venue, local bands, and hosted by your local radio station. So to get tickets, just go to Humanitix and look up Airwaves 2026. And we've got to get out, I'm not saying support this just because it's a Bay FM event, we've got to get out and support local bands and any bands that come to town. You know, we've got to get off the couch and get out there.
0: Indeed. Remind me when it is again, Pat, Airwaves?
1: Sorry, did I not tell you? No,
0: you may have done.
1: Saturday the 8th of August, so getting close. Sold quite a few tickets already. I spoke to Ange the other day, quite a few tickets already. So get in there, 8th of August. And the Bolo is a great venue to see bands. I've seen a couple of bands there and it's excellent.
0: Ange is, of course, Ange Kent, former president of Bay FM and host of Friday Afternoon's Northern Rivers Music Box.
1: Yep.
0: Always plays great stuff. Is this Johnny Johnson? Who's this?
1: No, Jimmy Smith.
0: Oh, okay.
1: Midnight Special.
0: Righty-ho. Well, it's time for us to press ahead. We've got a guest coming in soon, hopefully Jessica Alice, CEO and Artistic Director of the Byron Writers Festival, to let us know what's happening about this big move into town and how things are going to be different. 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
5: 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It's almost perfect.

0: That is the Alessi Brothers and their track Seagull, linking back to Sea Bird. No, hang on. That's, their song is Sea Bird and Bill Callan's song is Seagull. You only get it wrong once.
1: Identical twins, Nick. Billy and Bobby Alessi.
0: Do you know what? Their Wikipedia entry is the Alessi Brothers. You can't actually find them individually. They are so identical. They are not inseparable by Wikipedia.
1: They do a bit of work for movies. They're in Taika Waititi's Hunt for the Wilder People. They did some music for that.
0: Yeah, they're cool. The song that doesn't have as many listens as that one, but is a song I know better, is Oh Laurie. Do you remember that one? It's got a really falsetto chorus, do if I could, but I can't.
1: They're pretty talented. They did arrangements and backing vocals with John Lennon and Yoko Ono on the album Milk and Honey, but they've got to pay the bills as well. I'm not suggesting that John and Yoko didn't pay them, but they've done jingles for Diet Coke, Twix and Ford.
0: It's the detail that brings the listeners to the show, Pat. Now, enough of this. We have a guest in studio. Jessica Alice is both the CEO and the artistic director of the Bar and Writers Festival, which means she's extraordinarily busy. So we're not going to try and burn through too much of her time here. Jessica, thank you for joining us this afternoon.
2: Thanks so much for having me.
0: Now, let's find out what's going on, Pat.
1: What is going on? So the big news, I guess, is before we even start talking about who's speaking, is the move into town.
2: That's right, yes. It's the 30th anniversary of the festival, and it is back in Byron Bay.
1: Right. Okay.
2: So this is the new model. So we've gone from our previous site over at the Bangalow Showground.
0: In the swamp.
2: In the beautiful surrounds of Bangalow, and we are back in Byron in the town. We've got it's a much more adaptable, sustainable kind of model. We're going to be presenting, it's about 110 events over the 3 days of the festival. We'll be using great iconic venues like the Byron Theatre and the Surf Club and the Beach Hotel, and we will have some of our outdoor stages as well. So we've got a marquee on the main beach foreshore and another one just off Johnson Street. So there's a bit of that previous element still in it, while also incorporating this new town model where we're here. The festival is really visible. It's something for everyone to get involved in, and it's much more accessible this year because we've also got a free stage with free programming all weekend.
1: Wow, that's great.
0: It's going to be a full-on takeover. I do like festivals that are knitted through, in the way that the Mullen Music Festival was knitted through Mullen Bimby.
1: That's right.
0: This is kind of back to where we were. Correct. And it just feels more, I mean, when it was over at Elements, the Writers Festival was great. It was very much a hothouse. But there's something about having it in town with access to the beach. And I think you might have said in some of the promotion, it's whale season as well and
2: that's
0: all
2: right.
0: That stuff.
1: I always remember seeing the guy from the Mullen Music Festival, whose name I forget, saying that his...
0: Glenn,
1: that's right. His ambition was to have a music festival without fences and be able to get a beer in a pub at pub prices in a glass, you know, rather than the plastic cups from...
2: Yeah, totally.
1: This will be great for you.
2: Totally. And the idea is that culture really does belong to the people, right? Culture is a public good. It should be something that is accessible to everyone. By having this this new model and the free programming in particular, there are no barriers to entry, you know, at whatever price point. But also it's making... The celebration of arts and culture that is what a festival is, something that is so open and visible, and it does permeate the town and permeate the community. And it's, I think, arts and culture is what makes this place what it is and what we love about it, and it's so central to the identity of Byron. So it feels really great that this is something that we can celebrate together as a community.
1: Absolutely.
0: Well said.
1: I'm going to make an admission now. I'd never been to a writers' festival before the Byron Writers Festival. I'm a book reader, but
0: too busy.
1: And then somebody said, "Yeah, you've got to go, Pat. It's more than a writers' festival. it's a festival of ideas. Yeah. Would you agree with that?
2: Yeah, totally. I mean, books are absolutely at the core of it, because you know, language and storytelling is kind of the thing that sits at the heart of all kinds of art forms and all kinds of communication. But yes, it is also about ideas. So we do have authors, and it's authors of kind of every genre and form. So there's poets, journalists, novelists, you know, memoirists, but also songwriters. And commentators, thinkers, people who are offering something interesting to this point in time, and also can tell a good yarn.
1: Yeah.
0: Cool. So for the listeners who haven't had a chance to study the program yet, Jessica, who are some of the highlight names? Obviously, everyone is highly capable and competent, but some are better known than others.
2: That's right. Well, we've got artists coming in from 7 countries. So we've got a really global lineup, which is great. We've got Roman Krasnarik, the philosopher, coming from the UK. We have Gitanjali Shri, who's an Indian novelist whose novel Tomb of Sand, about the partition of India and Pakistan, won the International Booker in 2022. So really excited about Gitanjali. We've got a couple of poets coming from Chile. We've got New Zealander writers. We've got people from the US as well. And the Australians, we've got Richard Flanagan with a brand new book. It comes out on the 4th of August, and this will be his first festival appearance. So we're really fortunate to have Australian Booker Prize winning novelist. He, of course, wrote The Narrow Road to the Deep North, and he's got a new collection called Heresies, about the role of the writer in embracing heresy. So some really interesting, stimulating sessions, as well as some really fun stuff too. Like, we've got a game show evening, which is presented by the Guardian culture team. So it's a bit like Spicks and Specks. So like Spicks and Specks, but if it were about books and news. And there's a great poetry feature in the evenings as well. And you can see some of those Chilean poets, Julio Carrasco. He's an amazing activist artist from Chile and a musician as well, alongside some brilliant Australians.
1: Now, you said that it's the 30th anniversary. You have a theme every year. Is that the theme this year, or do you have a...
2: There's another theme. There's kind of... Well, that's sort of the milestone, but we do have a theme. The theme is sanctuary. The idea is that in this world, in this current moment at time, there are kind of assaults on arts and culture and the value of art, and even the value of art making, and like the vocation that is art making, from things like AI, from anti-intellectualism, from all of these things. The Writers' Festival is a sanctuary for people who believe in the fundamental centrality of those things as something that are part of what makes, you know, human life what it is, but also that these are things that should be celebrated and nurtured as these pursuits that are part of a democratic society where we all participate, but also the fact that culture is just something that is for everyone to enjoy together, and here we value that and value the people who make that art.
1: And as we're a wealthy country, it should be funded.
2: That's right.
1: To the chase.
2: Absolutely.
1: you put some nice words around it, but, you know, funding for arts is, you know, I know right wingers think it's money down the drain, but it just enriches our society.
2: Absolutely, it does. It enriches the society. It enriches everyone. You know, there's an aesthetic value to culture, but there's also the participatory nature of it. It's how we engage with each other and the world, and obviously a source of entertainment as well. But it is, and that's what the festivals are about. They are kind of festivals of democracy, and they are spaces for artists and the people who want to celebrate those things together.
0: I mean, without wishing to justify in the two-dimensional terms of money alone, I used to do some work for the government, and we were talking about the value of creative industries, and we had this quantified, and the value of the creative industries in terms of economic benefit is greater than the value of mining.
2: Yeah, say. It's huge.
0: And it's never seen as such. It's seen as kind of like a thing you spend money on when you have to, not something that actually generates revenue through tourism and all kinds of other accelerants that that a multicultural society brings. Otherwise, we're down to a monoculture, aren't we, Pat? Mm. And that's not a blanket I want to sit on.
1: Not really.
2: But you're absolutely right. And I mean, the that's one of the other great things about the festival coming into town this year, is because we do bring, well, half of our audience travels to attend the festival. And so obviously that brings with it all of the economic benefits to the town. But being here in this public setting and being able to, you know, direct all of our ticket holders and audiences to the local restaurants and bars and shops, and the artisan markets will be running all weekend as well, so we'll be supporting all of those incredible makers. But yeah, you really can't deny, like, I always feel like when we talk about cultural value, the point of it is the cultural value, but the economic value is undeniable as well. It is a really good thing for communities.
1: John from the book room will just be ecstatic that he doesn't have to take a truck up to Bangalore.
2: Well, I should mention, so a great thing about this model, so the book room, of course, is one of our major partners and the official bookseller of the festival. So there will be the book room shop, which will be operating all throughout the festival. But they'll also have a pop-up bookstore at the old bar.

0: after you know, you're in a hell time now, it's all the organisation, then, you know, you're going to collapse in a heap at the end. When you look back on festivals, how do you judge the success? I mean, obviously one metric is we sold more tickets than we've ever sold before, but there must be some more qualitative judgments that you bring to it. What makes a successful festival for you?
1: Yeah, it's so many things. I mean, the like really what you want at the end of it is happy audiences and happy artists and people coming away from something feeling enriched. Like that's basically it.
0: Yeah.
1: And I mean, this year we'll have our ticket holders, but with all of the free programming, we really want to see that we can get that like great involvement from people who may not have ordinarily considered themselves a festival audience. Like maybe it gives an opportunity for people to discover the festival if they haven't been to it before. So that new audience is something that I'm really looking to. Book sales, of course. I mean, we do this as well because it's supporting the writers. It's really important to them and their craft and for them to reach their audiences and meet readers. And yeah, really looking forward to getting feedback from the community and hearing how they liked it. Like this is the first of our new iteration in the town. It's something that we're building, kind of building from the ground up. So really keen to work. This is something that we're doing so that we can be sustainable for the next 30 years now that we've got to this milestone. I mean, also, I think one of the most satisfying things is at the end of any session, as everyone's leaving the venue and everyone sort of emerges from the silence and then starts having their conversations. And just that moment where you start to hear everyone say, what did you think? Or like, oh, I loved this bit. Or like, what was that about? Or that bit. And then, so, you know, sometimes two groups of people will start, you know, crossing over and having a conversation together. And like, that's the magic. Like that bit is just beautiful. So all of those things, it's all great. The qualitative stuff.
2: Well, that's the cultural fabric getting woven stronger, isn't it? And for people who are listening, who've maybe not been to a writers' festival before and are sort of scared that it might be some sort of intellectual inferno, it's nothing of the sort. And nothing could be more welcoming and open. And I think that's why putting it in the town is such a great idea, and having free events is a further great idea, because it really is putting the festival back into the community rather than hiving it off somewhere else.
1: Yeah, that's right. And with festivals, the great thing is that whatever you're kind of interested in, there will be something for you. And I guess that is the thing about it. You're right, it being kind of an ideas festival. So whether you want to see, you know, some capital L literature, you can see that. If you want to see people talking about, you know, news and politics, you can see that. If you want to talk about sport, or if you want to talk about TV, like there's all of those things are there. So whatever you want to hear or experience or do, there is something there. And I should say that there are also some experiences over the weekend. So we are doing a swim on Saturday morning, like early in the morning, if you want to take a dip.
0: Okay.
1: It's a new moon. So if you want to get in the water under the new moon, you can do that. There'll be a literary lunch with Bob Carr if you'd like to have lunch at Bang Bang here in town. Bob Carr will be in conversation with his former advisor, Damien Kasabji. So you'll get a bit of an insider's view from the world of politics. So there's a lot of things that you can do, talks, performances, workshops, swimming, all of that.
0: You don't have to like sign a disclaimer for the for swimming or anything.
1: We're
0: at your own risk under the new moon.
1: We're very lucky to be working with the Byron Bay Surf Club. So it's also a charity event.
0: That's nice.
1: And we'll be supporting the surf club.
0: Yeah, great.
2: Cool. We're talking to Jessica Ellis, who is both CEO and Artistic Director of the Byron Writers Festival, coming up in 2 weeks. Now, Jessica, we ask guests to bring in a couple of tracks of their choice. I think we got an email back from one of your helpers saying, what sort of music do you play on your show? And we said, anything. But by weird coincidence, well, we won't explain the coincidence. We'll play your first track and then we'll talk about it, because it is a what-are-the-odds type moment. You're up the junction with Pat and Nick and Jessica Ellis.

like a church, like a church, like a church.

till the wind finds something to ping. Well, the pinging thing finds the wind. We're all looking for a body or a means to make one.

0: For those of you who texted in a few minutes ago when we played Bill Callahan, there is a treat because there's a second Bill Callahan song from the same album. That song's called The Sing from 2013's Dream River, which was a first selection by our guest today, Jessica Alice, CEO and creative director of the Byron Writers Festival. What a small world, Jessica. As our song and your song, both from the same album, in the same week at nearly the same time. We thought we might be, you'd be choosing. Why Bill Callahan and why that song?
1: I deeply love Bill Callahan and everything that he does. I chose The Sing because in the two tracks that I chose, I feel like one I kind of did as like something kind of minimalist and as the other as kind of maximalist. And I like that track in particular, The Sing, I think shows Bill Callahan where he does so much with so little lyrically. And, you know, it opens and he takes so much time when he starts with the, like, setting you in the hotel bar and then even just, like, the sparseness of the lyrics where he's saying just beer and thank you and then says that again and again again. And you're really, like, in it. And there's this incredible sense of, temporality in it, like the time in that track. And I love how interior a lot of Bill Callahan's songs and lyrics are. And this one, I think, starts from a place that is quite dry and kind of laconic, but is still really earnest as well as you sort of move through it. And yeah, just love it. It's beautiful.
0: Well, that's a much more erudite explanation than we usually get from guests.
2: More erudite than us, that's for sure. Now, am I right in saying you're from Melbourne originally?
1: Yeah.
2: But you've moved around a bit. You went to South Australia.
1: Yeah, I was running the state Writers' Centre, SA, for 6 years. Yeah.
2: Wow, okay.
1: Yeah, so I started, I'm from Melbourne originally and have always worked in literature as an editor and for literary journals, and then started working in writers' festivals. I worked at Melbourne Writers' Festival in programming there, and then, yeah, went to Adelaide where I ran, the State Writers' Centre, which was an advocacy organisation for writers but also ran, like, courses and festivals and did programming as well. And while I was there, I was also the chair of the Arts Industry Council of South Australia, which was an advocacy group for the whole arts sector.
2: Okay.
1: Yeah, so I spent a good amount of time in Adelaide, before coming here for the Byron Writers Festival.
2: Now, did you have any nervousness about moving to a regional town?
1: No, not at all. I mean, I feel like Byron's such a incredible, like, yes, it is a regional town, but it's also like a global place as well, which I think is the coolest thing about it. Like, not only is this a beautiful and cultural place, it's a place where there are so many connections. So even though it's a regional place, it's extremely connected to other parts of Australia and the world. It's pretty amazing.
2: Yeah, it is amazing when you travel and, you know, you'll be in some far-flung country and people say, you're from Australia. Melbourne, Sydney, and no, I'm from a little town called Byron Bay. Oh, no, we know that.
1: Yeah. The other one. But also the Byron Writers Festival is renowned as it's probably the most beloved writers festival in the country, like by the writers. They love coming here because it's such an experience. Like, it's a really different writers festival because there's over 100 writers festivals in the country. So there are, like, obviously the big kind of capital city ones are the main ones that people know, but these days there are a lot of smaller regional or council writers festivals. There are a lot, but the Byron Writers Festival really is unique. The fact that we have this, it's got this the place that it's held in is so unique to the experience.
2: Well, it's the only one you can swim with your readers.
1: That's right.
0: Try that in Kyogle. Up and coming festival. Now, Jessica, you are both CEO and artistic director, which in sort of ABC's Bad Company terms makes you Anne Edmonds and Kitty Flanagan as well.
1: Incredible.
0: Do you have trouble reconciling those two roles? Because they don't seem to be able to manage it.
1: It's incredible. It is an interesting kind of role because you're holding both the artistic and the strategic in mind. But it's not super unusual in the world of writers' festivals to have someone hold those two roles because there is so much intersection between the two. Like obviously, programming is the totally artistic part, and it's reading books and thinking about the issues, and then it's the curation of how you pair people and how you approach a topic or how you look at a particular art form. But it all relates to everything else as well. It's like how the audience is going to experience it, like how the logistics are going to work, like how we partner here or nationally or internationally, like all of those kinds of strategic and operational things do cross over a lot with the programming and the artistic side. So yeah, at some points I do have to kind of enter the programming world and try to stay really ensconced in that space, but more often than not, there's so much crossover between the two sides.
2: And do you have rules like no Excel spreadsheets after lunch? Or
1: there are always Excel spreadsheets. We cannot escape them. With a festival this size, it is also, so the Byron Writers Festival is the largest regional writers festival in the country. So we do have, it's renowned.
2: Great. Now, you're a writer yourself. What was that from a young age? How did you get involved in writing?
1: And what do
2: you write?
1: I mostly write poetry and literary criticism, which I don't do all that much these days. Running a writer's festival is a more than full-time job.
2: Sure.
1: Have always written and published poetry. I love writing about art, like particularly visual art, and have done various types of literary criticism and a little bit of like reportage over the years as well. But yeah, at the moment, it's mostly running the festival is what I'm focused on.
2: Yes, writing emails.
1: That's right.
0: It is a discipline, isn't it? Any kind of creative vocation, if you don't make time and carve it out, and I accept you've got no time now, but in my creative noodling, I find that if I don't make time, I just don't do it. It's something that gets put behind the gardening or the washing.
1: And I mean, this is the thing, like when we talk about writers and supporting their careers and everything, like it is work, like it is creative labor. The writers that we're featuring at the festival, like these people are subject matter experts. They are they have a particular artistic skill set that they have honed over their entire lives, and their ability to articulate ideas and articulate their thinking in a really clear way is a particular skill. And it's one of those things, like when we talk about like AI, like we'll be having some conversations about AI at the festival. One of the things that AI is kind of inhibiting people doing is the actual like thinking work, like the actual work of the writing, of trying to translate your thoughts and ideas into something coherent on the page that is either like persuasive or moving and original, is the work that needs to be done. And it's hard. And it takes practice, and it is something that people work on their entire lives. So, we're seeing people who they have sat down and written a book, and it can take. I mean, some people can crank out books pretty quickly who have got like an incredible kind of setup and discipline. But more often than not, it's years that goes into producing these works, and particularly great works take time and real skill.
2: Talking about AI, and we're joking around earlier, talking about emails. I think what AI, I mean, it's amazing for some things, for business documents, it helps you order things. But for any sort of creative writing, I mean, it's just stripping out the personality, isn't it?
1: Yeah. Well, it's also like the kind of the intention behind it and the deliberateness of what is being created, and also like kind of the joy of it as well. Like,
2: exactly.
1: Like really, like, you know, making art, like writing music, yeah, or writing poetry or whatever it is supposed to also be like, I mean, hard at times, but like it's, you're also kind of liking to do it. Like it is a joyous thing to make things. And when you're not actually making the thing, when you're just putting in the prompts or,
2: yeah,
1: I mean, editing the work is also a vocation in its own right, but it's not creation.
2: No.
0: Yeah. It's like an ikigai state, isn't it? It's, you know, it's getting yourself into that flow state, you know, and, AI prevents that happening or makes it unnecessary. Also not original by definition.
1: And I think, yeah, like it's okay for things to be difficult. And I think that's one of the things that I think people are trying to, like, in these discussions about AI, is remind people that it's all right if it's difficult, and it's all right if it, you know, kind of, you got to rack your brain a little bit to create something. That's normal, and it's something that you, like, develop with practice and as a practice. It's a good thing to work through those difficulties and then to have that satisfaction that you have created something great.
2: Yes.
0: Good writing is slavery, somebody said. Can't remember who. Jessica Alice, we're conscious that you are ferociously busy and have many things to do, and I think we've taken up enough of your time. Thank you for coming to talk to us here at Up the Junction. All the best for the Writers Festival coming up in just over a fortnight now. Goodness me, the fuse is burning.
1: Much. It is. The countdown is now on. Thank you so much for having me.
0: You're welcome. And you have a song to leave us with as well. Tell us about that, please.
1: Yes. So this is my maximalist end of my selection. Feel like this is kind of, so what we're about to hear, like, it's essentially like a breakup ballad, I guess. But when you start to throw absolutely everything at it to create what is like the moment of like absolute catharsis. So it's the Drones, it's To Think That I Once Loved You. I love Gareth Lydiard's lyrics, like the just, you know, great complexity and symbolism in what he writes. But also on this track, the female vocals are from the Melbourne band Harmony, who work alongside him. So you've got these beautiful backup vocals, and then Lydiard's just kind of like wailing and screeching. And I love that as the track progresses, and then it just kind of crashes with this with the massive kind of cathartic close. I could just listen to it all of the time.
0: Wonderful. Well, let's listen to it now. Jessica Alice, thank you very much.
2: Thank you, Jessica.
0: The Drones.

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2: No need, you're already here. But we're also almost out of time. We just heard I Loved Another Woman by Gary Moore from 1995 from his album Blues for Greenie, which was a tribute to Peter Green. Peter Green being the guitarist in Fleetwood Mac, who we heard from before with their song Albatross. Something that used to be shouted at rock concerts, Pat. Well, I think because of the John, there's a Monty Python sketch where John Cleese dresses a sort of strange Victorian cinema usher selling albatross.
3: Oh, that's right, albatross.
2: Try a choc ice. I've only got albatross. Albatross.
3: Gary Moore. I only just found this out recently. I always thought his face was all scarred. Either it was like kind of acne or something, scars. He got bottled.
2: Yes.
3: That's how we got the scars.
2: Yes, a tough guy. And I think it's time for us to go, Pat. So we're going to go from one Irish Moor to another, are we not?
3: We are. And that was the link. We are going to Christy Moore and his song Audrey Mann. I picked a live version, Nick, because you can feel the vibes.
2: Excellent. We won't get through it, so we'll pick it up next week. Stand by for Lockie and Haz, Can I Kick It, coming up at 2 p.m. Thank you to Jessica Alice for coming in today. We'll check you next week.
3: Cheers. Bye.
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0: Hey, I'm Bob Hawke. I'm on Bay FM 99.9. Almost boiling. Good on you.
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0: Good afternoon, Byron Bay. It's a wonderful day out there. Hope everyone's having a fantastic afternoon. It is 2 o'clock here on this lovely Thursday that we have. My name's Lockie. I've got Hads here with me. We're going to be with you kicking it on Can I Kick It, our weekly sports show here on Bay FM, until 3 p.m. Good afternoon, Hads.
1: Good afternoon, Lockie. Great to see you, mate. It's beautiful weather out there. For one, we're actually not lying this time.
0: No.
1: It's actually fantastic weather.
0: Notorious liars, but here we are giving you a bit of honesty.
1: Sports being played, which is great. All the kids are out there. Haven't been too many cancelled matches.
0: No.
1: Your bike isn't on cinder blocks. I actually can. Is your bike the one with the red?
0: It is.
1: I mean, blue crate.
0: It's still there. That's great.
1: Big thank you to Pat and Nick and Up the Junction. They're always
0: another stellar innings by the gents.
1: They're, we're big fans of them, and we're going to have a big show, Lockie, and we've got a big guest.
0: We do. From the bodyboarding world, which is your world. So we're going to let you run point on this one.
1: It's my world. Yeah, we've got Bodie Hugan. I'll have to ask him how his name is pronounced. I don't want to get that wrong. But yeah, he's just won a big event recently at Durinbar up the coast. We're going to get him in soon for a chat just about the event, how he went, and his future and how it's looking, because it's a big event to win, and it looks like he's going to be doing big things in the bodyboarding world.
0: Absolutely. We're also going to see who took out the Northern Rivers Men's AFL Grand Final, which is held on the weekend. We're going to check in with our young jiu-jitsu superstar, Ali, who is competing over the weekend in a tournament. And we got lots of fun music today. We're going to go straight into that first. I know we mentioned Pat and Nick, but another quick thank you to our other Thursday presenters. We had Vivian and Robbie with their noses in the trough this morning. Big thank you to Karina and also Riddy. And then straight after us is Shan with Mixtape. So you're all set for some good tunes.
1: I was driving my daughter to school this morning and I listened to the trough. I actually gave Robbie a really big pat on the back.
0: Don't big him up too much. The headphones can barely fit over the head of his already.
1: I know. Hey, credit where credit's due. It was a great conversation with a couple of musicians, and I was pleasantly surprised. It was a really great chat. So
0: it's always a good show.
1: He's a true professional behind the mic, and we learn a lot off him.
0: Fantastic. Now, Haz, you're going to go out and grab Bodie, who's hopefully going to be arriving soon. I'm going to go to our first couple of tracks here, and I'm going to get straight into our Birds of Condor giveaway that our lovely sponsors, Birds of Condor, generously do every week. To win the hat and sticker pack prize from Birds of Condor, we've got two songs coming up straight off the bat, both of the same artist, British singer, songwriter, and poet, Labi Siffre. I've got the first, and then his second one is My Song. Now, to win the giveaway, both of these songs were famously later sampled in famous hip hop songs. Whoever can hear what they are, what the samples are, and text in the right answers for both songs is going to win the Birds of Condor sticker pack. So
1: You just need an artist.
0: Look, I want the song too.
1: Okay,
0: I want the song too.
1: You're making it hard, playing hardball.
0: No, there's plenty of hip hop heads listening out there.
1: All right.
0: So without further ado, let's get into I Got The by Labi Siffre. 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

That one was I Got Da by Labi Siffre, and now we're going into another track of his, My Song. Labi Siffre also. Do you know what famous hip-hop songs sample these two? If so, text in 043734119. That's 043734119. 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

0: All right, Bay FM 99.9. That was a couple of songs by Labby Siffre. I've had a couple of people text in. I'll put it out again. Do you recognize those two songs been sampled heavily in a couple of popular hip-hop songs? If you're going to text in with the answers, it's 0437 34 119. I've had a couple of people text in, but they haven't left their name. Can you give us your details? And whoever gets both of them right, I've had some couple get one right. Wow. Whoever gets both right is going to win a Birds of Condor prize. Okay, moving right along.
1: You're not going to give it to that person up the top.
0: No, I want someone to nail it and also give their name.
1: Hey,
0: give their name.
1: This is Lockie's. This is his little game. He loves it. Okay. So he's got to get it. You got to get two in a row. All right, moving along. Thank you, Lockie, for that. It's a good idea. It's actually really cool. So thank you, Lockie. And we've got a guest in at the moment. His name is Bodie Hugan. He's just recently won the Australian leg of the International Bodyboarding Committee Junior World Tour Rising Series. Welcome to the show, Bodie. How are you going?
2: Pretty good yourself.
1: I'm well, mate. Yeah, you're full of energy. I love it. How old are you?
2: I'm 18. So
1: 18. Well
0: done.
1: He's just a kid. First off, congratulations on a great win.
2: Yeah, thank you.
1: Tell us a little bit about it. It's a huge competition, and you were versing people from around the world. Were there any other people from other countries, or is it mainly Australia? Or tell us a little bit about the event.
2: There was a couple of dudes from Hawaii, but it was for the most part Australians. But
1: yeah,
2: it was good. It was a little bit small, which was a little bit hard to see, but still good fun. And
1: do you kind of thrive in smaller waves?
2: I hate to admit it, but yeah, because we don't get much big swell around here.
1: Yeah, no, that's exactly right. I agree. So, and how were the waves? So it was small, but was it Durinbar? Usually, it's kind of a bit of a bodyboarding enclave there. Like, you know, it's where I went to a lot of comps.
2: Yep.
1: Growing up, because it's like very wedgy, very peaky. It's not like a long kind of point break. It's a beachy with really good banks. What were the conditions like?
2: The first day was pretty fun, to be honest. It was pretty peaky. It was still a bit on the smaller side, but the first day actually had some ramps coming through, which was pretty fun. But then this finals day got a bit small. It was a bit more. It was, you couldn't do much apart from just rolls, to be honest, which was a bit hard because you couldn't do anything big. But I just had to boost out as much as you could with what the waves were doing.
0: Fine little rampy waves up D-bar there, isn't
1: it? For those playing at home, a ramp is obviously something you hit to get air off. And yeah. A roll is like a barrel roll. It's just like it's a pretty common bodyboarding move. I'm sure you would have done a lot of those in those conditions, yeah? Like to help scoring points. So are you, can you tell us a little bit about your winning kind of runs? Did you hit ramps, or were you kind of spinning and just doing rolls or ARSs? Tell us a bit about your runs.
2: Well, the first few heats, like the first heat, to be honest, I wasn't really feeling it. So I kind of scratched through and I was like, yeah, I'm not really sure. Just did a few little rolls. But then the second heat got a few bigger ramps, I guess. Got a little flip. So that was fun. And then, yeah, semifinals, second day, it was a lot smaller. So it was a lot harder to get stuff. But I got really lucky because I versed the same guy, Ocean McKenzie. He's from Central Coast. As I versed last year, and that's when I got knocked last year. So,
1: a bit of
0: sweet revenge.
1: Sweet revenge.
0: How good. Speaking of other people competing, was there any other locals from this area up there that did all right?
2: Yeah. Well, there's my good mate, Kat.

0: One mate down in Port Macquarie called Chase Thompson. He's always good. Then there's, yeah, Ocean from Central Coast. There's Jackson Cruikshank from Newcastle. He's pretty good as well.
1: All kind of bodyboarding areas too,
0: oh,
1: right?
0: Oh, yeah. And there used to be a few good Sunshine Coast Groms as well, but they're all older now. They're all 19, so.
2: Yeah, cool. Yeah. Now, this win, it's given you the opportunity to potentially compete overseas. Is that something you want to do, or is it a bit hard with without sponsor help?
0: Well, I'm not really sure, to be honest, because, it's a great opportunity, but at the same time, I've never really, I love competing, but I'd much rather just work on my surfing, just have fun in the free surf. Competing's just a little bit extra for me, I guess. It's always good fun, but to go all the way over there for something, I've never really been driven to go for the world title, and especially some of them over there, they practice in waves like that every day, so it's like...
2: Was there any, forget overseas tournaments, any other competitions on you got on your calendar that are around here that have got coming up you're looking forward to?
0: There's one in Newcastle, the Gen Next one. I might be doing that one. And then a few others, but yeah, I used to, a few years, like last year and the year before, I used to do all the comps. So I went up and down. I think the first one was Central Coast and then up towards Gold Coast. All in between there, I was doing comps all the time, so.
1: Okay, so you've been doing the comp circuit a bit as well. Did you have any wins in those ones?
0: No, that's the funny thing. This comp was my first win.
1: Oh, so. Well, congratulations. Well done. Look, it's I think that not having that kind of pressure on yourself might be helping your surfing, and it sounds like, you know, now all of a sudden you've got that win.
0: It
1: might, you know, be open the floodgates. If that's something you want to do, I think you should keep doing it because it's kids like you that are keeping bodyboarding alive. It's a bit of a dying sport. We were just talking a little bit about off air how you know, in the early, late 90s, early 2000s was kind of the peak of bodyboarding, just kind of before the whole social media age, which changed the way people viewed surfing and, viewed bodyboarding especially. You know, it was all about watching DVDs and tapes and stuff for us. And now it's so accessible to get stuff online and view it. It's kind of died the whole... it's kind of just killed it in the water, and I think funding got pulled, and it's really such a shame because it's a sport just like any sport, like stand-up surfing, without the resources, and it needs kids like you to keep it up. No pressure, by the way. But and I just want to know, how did you, how did you get into bodyboarding? Like, it usually is a natural thing for everyone to want to stand up surf or whatever, but it's good to see your kids doing it. It's a great sport.
0: Yeah. Well, I've always been in the water. Like, I did nippers. I got my mum and dad put me into nippers when I was really young. So that I've always loved the ocean, even if I live far away. But it was a funny story, actually. I seen a YouTube video of a guy down, I think, Central Coast who used to do like point of view, like, clips put them on YouTube. And I seen one of them just popped up on my page one day, and I was like, and then for my birthday, I was like, oh, can I please get a bodyboard? And then
1: I love it.
0: Started from there.
2: How good.
1: That's so good that you kind of saw something and said, that's what I want to do.
0: Yeah.
1: Because you live out probably like nearly an hour away from the beach, right?
0: Yeah, 45 minutes from here. And then I normally go down more Ballina. So it's hour drive.
1: So how often do you get surfs in? Because usually the surfers, you know, we all live on the coast. A lot of us live on the coast. So, you know, it's a lot of... time, effort, and money to get into the surfing, you know what I mean? And you got to hope this, you know, the swell and everything's working.
0: Yeah. Well, normally I get out like 2 times a week now, 3 times if I'm lucky, but yeah, normally 1 to 2 times a week. So I used to, because I've just finished school last year. So, but before then, like all through school, I could only go 1 day a week, 2 days if I was lucky. But
2: wow.
0: Yeah.
2: Man, it's so incredible. Really impressive how well you're doing, considering bodyboarders I grew up with surfed 14 times a week.
1: And still wouldn't win anything. So, hey, so let me get this straight. So, you don't want to compete. You barely surf, and you just won this big comp. So, look, well done.
2: Keep not trying, because you're killing it.
1: Hey, you know, yeah, I hope this, like I said, opens the floodgates for you know, want to compete more, because, you know, you've definitely got the talent. Good friend of the show, Dave Winchester, who... we were talking about earlier, someone we, especially anyone in the bodyboard world, looks up to greatly. Such a talented, lovely guy. He said that one of your best attributes is style, which is something, you know, if you're trying all these big moves all the time,

0: Style kind of gets lost in it all. So,
1: yep.
0: And it's also hard to have style in small waves, don't you think?
1: Yeah, yeah. You've got to force the moves a lot more. So it's
0: there you go. So, you know, well done. Sounds like you're killing it. Spain, hey, there's no excuse. You're not at school anymore. all you got to do is get a GoFundMe going. We'll spruik it on the show. Yeah. And
2: over there, dude. Represent.
0: Yeah, dude.
1: See how we go.
0: And you said, like, you know, they're practicing in waves. You go over there for a month, man. You don't go over there for one wave. You go over there, you surf Nazare, the wedges there. You go surf all the, you know, you meet bodyboarding friends. All of a sudden, you're over there. They're putting you up. And, you know, you're touring with these great guys. So I think it should be something in your thing. But,
1: We'll see how we go.
0: Yeah, you do you, man. Like, you know, you got a lot on. You're just a kid and you got things you want to do.
2: Just a kid.
0: I was going to end on something really poignant, but
2: something really intelligent,
0: something really pertinent to bodyboarding. But hey, thank you so much for coming in. Congratulations on the win. Do you go to your local board? You know, we call it Headlanders.
1: Yep. Love it. That's what actually got me into competing because mum knew the old guy who used to run it.
0: Okay,
1: Joel Taylor, and then so.
0: Hey,
1: and
0: big friend of the show.
1: Great bloke. Oh, yeah. not Joel, his brother, Troy Taylor.
0: Okay, there we go. Yeah,
1: not Joel.
0: Still.
1: Yeah, and then, he got me into it and then been doing it ever since.
0: So hey, I might bring snacks and tomato. These are other older guys. Come back and come join the Headlanders and have a little...
1: I think they're
2: back doing it this year. Yeah, both of them. Yeah.
0: Wow.
1: Clarkie runs it now, so... And he's...
0: Joe Clark.
1: Oh, no, not Joe Clark. Chris Clark.
0: Okay.
1: And he used to run it back in the 2000s, and he's back up and running it.
0: So. Oh, we're getting the band back together.
2: I just didn't get the memo.
0: I know. Well, I'm too crap. Too crap. Hey, once again, thank you so much. Congratulations on the victory. Thank you so much for coming into the studio today.
1: Oh, good. No worries.
0: It's been a real pleasure. And once you get that GoFundMe up, we'll be spruiking it on here because we love supporting young, talented, rising stars. So
1: Thank you so much,
0: Bodie, and good luck with your future endeavors.
1: Thank you.
0: Not a problem.
1: Yeah, see how we go.
2: There he is, everyone.
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2: Yes, thanks again to Birds of Condor. And we do have a winner for the Birds of Condor hat and sticker pack, my passion project, as Haz was calling it. Shawnee, friend of the show, you did it, brother. You did it. You got both correct answers. It was My Name Is by Eminem and I Wonder by Kanye West that heavily sampled those Labby Siffre songs. So well done, Shawnee. We'll get your details on and you get yourself a hat and sticker pack. And then, don't go anywhere, guys. We'll be back with the gig guide after this one.

0: This is Brenna Favola, and you're listening to Can I Kick It on Bay FM 99.9. I can kick it. Yes, I can!
1: Yes, absolutely. This is Bay FM 99.9. If you've reached 100, you've gone too far. Speaking of gone too far, how's your weekend, Az?
2: Yeah.
1: I'm joking. No, he's a very well-behaved, respectable member of society. You know what? I actually don't care what Robbie says about you out in the office there. I reckon you're a good bloke.
2: Robbie, man, this guy is in my nightmares. That last song was by Wizo, Ram Desight.
1: Now, that sounded like it could have fitted on an old-school bodyboarding movie.
2: Yes, I'm pretty sure it was. That's a 90s German punk band, and a little anecdote that goes with that song is some of the first music the first real music I got into was the kind of heavier stuff, punk sort of thing, that sort of thing. Mm-hmm. And that was on I used to go up to the old Dr. Moose, if you've been around, up above the old Mad Dog.
1: Under the loft stairs.
2: Yeah, up above that. It was upstairs.
1: It was upstairs, you're right.
2: It was
1: right.
2: Up the top, and I used to walk up there. I remember I dragged my mum up there, and I think I was about 11, and there was all these CDs, these punk CDs, and I get these compilations. And you wouldn't know what you're getting. You just get these like a bunch of punk songs. You kind of see the names like Pennywise and Millencolin and NoFX. Mm-hmm, probably mm-hmm. know a few of those, Lockie. Mm-hmm. And it was just such an exciting time. You buy a CD for like, man, $12, I think, which was expensive back then.
1: Yeah.
2: I'd go home, I'd put it on my tape and CD player, and it was like opening a new world. And this ties into the trough today, what Robbie was talking about. He reckons that CD sound is so much better than like Spotify sound. I didn't know this.
1: Yeah.
2: And people like can't stand Spotify because
1: MP3, it's
2: they ditch
1: terrible.
2: It all. And I'm like, I thought CD sound was terrible sound. It's not, right? Yeah. Anyway, you learn something new every day, but that was Wheezo, bit of punk throwback.
1: Now it's time for that special time of the week.
2: The Gig Guide.
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2: What have we got on, Lockie? What's going on?
1: Let me open up this dirty old rag. That's Jack, we bloody love The Echo here. All right, Thursday the 30th of July at the Railway Hotel. We got Mikasine, Beachy, 6 p.m, Taylor Made, and no, I don't mean the cigarette. The Northern, we've got 6 p.m, oh, Matty Crit's fave, Dan Hannaford. And then Dueling Piano Bar, of course, is pumping. 7 p.m., there's a little pop-up. Our friend Mario over at Howl & Moan Records, he's got Kieran J. Callahan, Escapism.
2: Who I heard on the show today. Yep. Those two, though.
1: Oh, can't say this one. Spike, F-U-C-K. And Arthington Stack. All right. Yellow Flower. They're doing a Thursday little live thing as well. 6 p.m., Proudly Human Jazz is playing out there. It is the Foxy Lou's pop-up up at the Corabel Hall. That's every Thursday. The delicious food up there. And at 5:30, they got Connor Alexander. If you're up at Brunswick Heads, let's see, 6 p.m., we've got Shy Rose playing at the pub. And at St. Marie's, we've got Mondo Jazz Cats. Bowen RSL, 7 p.m., the Big Gig Comedy Night. Eltham Hotel, 6 p.m., Irish Folk Jam. And, of course, the Supper Club Soul Band at Lismore City Bowler at 7 p.m. There it is, folks. Gig Guide.
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1: Thanks, Echo. We do love you. All right, bit of local soccer. Now, we're jazzing up a top-of-the-table clash last week, as if you remember, in the Women's Premier Division. Byron Bay were hosting Pottsville. They played that Saturday afternoon, and Pottsville got the chocolates there, 1-0. Oh. So they're now at top of the table in the Women Premier League. So
2: that looks like
1: well
2: a hard-fought game. I didn't catch it, but a 1-0 win or loss is always tough.
1: If you miss that, you can always come down tomorrow night, see if Byron can bounce back. They're playing at 8 p.m. at the Rec Fields against Richmond Rovers. That's in the Women's Premier League. I think there's the Women's Championship League. I keep saying League. Championship Division That'll be 6 p.m. before that. So if you like your women's football, Byron Wreckfields tomorrow night is the place to be.
2: I got a sneaky suspicion they will bounce back. And in some closer news, yours truly played his first game back after about, what, eight games out from a...
1: How'd you hold up? People want to know.
2: You know, okay, the irony is our whole show is, you know, our whole catchphrase is, can I kick it? Yeah. Turns out I can't kick it because I played keeper in Ganelabar. We did win 5-1. So that, right. You know, I had a... But I can't kick it because I kicked a ball and strained my quad, like just from kicking a ball. Like non-contact. Non-contact, you know, injuries are my new thing. It's the new rave now.
1: Hey, what are they?
2: It's all the rage.
1: No contact is the new contact.
2: It's the new black. Okay, moving on in the rugby union first grade. Last week, Byron Shire smashed Lismore 78-10. That's a massive scoreline.
1: Some big scorelines in the union this year. I think there's the haves and the have-nots in that league.
2: The under-18s, Byron, man, they are on fire. Under-18s smashed Orsonville 40-5.
1: Clubs looking strong.
2: Lennox travelled out to Casino and were defeated 56-32. That's an open game.
1: That's high. Do you reckon a tackle was made?
2: sorry.
1: It's 199.
2: That is so good. So this weekend, Old Boys Day. This is at the Saturday Byron Bay Rec Fields. This is on Saturday at the Byron Rec Fields.
1: All afternoon.
2: Near the War Memorial there. No disrespect, but there's going to be a war on there tonight, on that day on Saturday. Shouldn't say that, but, you know, I mean, all respect. But, you know, and it's going to be multiple grades. You know, first grade start at 3:30 p.m. and it's going to be a massive game. Old Boys Day, which is where all previous club, you know, players and champions get together.
1: Yep.
2: They always put on a big show there.
1: I think there's a wear your old jersey and you get a free drink, something like that.
2: There'll be dudes painting jerseys on.
1: Yeah, that's right. It's absolutely, it's a great weekend to be an old boy. Let me tell you, the Rugby League, the Byron Bay Red Devils, their Old Boys Day is on Sunday. I tell you what.
2: Are we old boys?
1: Wally Stewart's going to have a busy weekend, isn't he?
2: Oh, Wally Stewart. Shout out to Big Wall.
1: Big Wall.
2: He plays about 12 sports.
1: There'll be a few, like... Big Darcy. There's going to be a few guys that are old boys for both, played for both clubs, obviously.
2: I got a jersey. Am I an old boy?
1: Yeah, we're old boys.
2: I'm an old boy.
1: All right, yeah, so while we're on league.
2: Yeah, tell us a little bit about...
1: There were some cracking games over the weekend. Byron travelled up to, I think it's Kingscliff there, and played Tweed Coast Raiders. They had a narrow loss. But get this, two really good games. Mullum, they kept their season alive, defeating last year's Premier's Maris Brothers. Massive win for their season. They went down a man 20 minutes in. They played 60 minutes, 12 against 13, and they beat Maris. What have we got? 16-4. They had to keep their season alive. That's inspirational stuff.
2: Hey, do we go for Mullum? If Byron are out of contention, do we go for Mullum?
1: It's either your second team or your last team, depending how, because they're our neighbours, you know.
2: Hey, you know, it's a new whole generation.
1: Growing up, I hated them and they're last, but I don't know.
2: We've got at the moment.
1: Anyway, you thought that was good. Match of the round. Ballina, similar situation, trying to keep their season alive. They hosted Bulambul. They were down by 16 points, 11 minutes to go. Is this like Nathan Cleary in the 23 grand final?
2: They must have Nathan Cleary on their team.
1: They scored three tries in 10 minutes to steal it, a snatched victory from the jaws of defeat, 34-32 against Bulambul. What a win.
2: Ballina, that club, doesn't matter who they changed, coaches, they changed, you know, people in the jerseys, and they just reek with success, that club. Hates me to say it, but...
1: You're going to hate this because Byron are hosting them this Sunday for Old Boys Day.
2: Okay, so that's who they're versing. Yes. Hey, do you know much about the Byron game? Because they've been getting smashed, but a narrow win is almost as good as a win because it means they're getting competitive and, you know.
1: Yeah, I think they put on a decent performance last weekend. This is their last home game for the year. It's been a tough old year for first grade, but, hey, the reserve grade's doing really well. The women's doing well. The under-18s are doing well. So, overall, as a club, they're doing fairly well. But, yeah, get on down to the Red Devil Park this Sunday, especially if you're a former player, old boys. I think same thing. You might get a free drink if you wear a jersey. But either way, last home game of the year. Get down and support the Bay. And Mullum, they're travelling down to Evans Head. And, yeah, same deal as last week. They're trying to keep their finals hopes alive. And Evans Head is no walkover. So we'll see what happens there.
2: Evans Head are strong this year. Yeah. the weather's going to be nice. So get out there, watch some footy, go support your local team.
1: Yep. I've got another song here that you've chosen. Any reason for the, I mean, it's a good song. Any reason why you've gone with the Pixies?
2: Oh, I just, you know, Pixies are a classic. And, you know, we love the, what's the song we love? It's, we play it too much.
1: What's the, comes my, no.
2: Here comes a, yeah. Anyway, mind, this one's.
1: Mind. Here
2: this,
1: comes my man.
2: Yeah, well. Yeah. What's so that?
1: Yeah. Anyway, first, a message from our sponsor.
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0: Hi, this is Billy Bragg, and you're tuned to Bay FM 99.9 and a half won't do. Where's that other point? We could get this to 100 if we keep working. Come on, girls. Stop messing about. Keep pedaling. Let's go.
1: Welcome back. 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This is Can I Kick It with Lockie and Haz. We're talking all things sport. It's been a great show so far. We've had young Bodie Hugan in, who just won a great event for the bodyboarding. Yeah, Bodie Bergen's his new name. Found out he doesn't really even like bodyboarding. He just wins comps.
2: Just a side hobby.
1: But congratulations to him. We've been going through all local sport where we've still got some sport to cover locally. Yeah. AFL, the men's comp in the Northern Rivers Cup. Yep. Tell us a bit about it, Lockie. We've been spruiking that grand final for a while.
2: It's wrapped up. It got postponed 2 weeks ago due to the rain. They finally held it. Finally held it at Oaks Oval, I believe it was. And Lismore Swans, they took out the premiership defeating Ballina Bombers in a rematch of last year's men's grand final.
1: Who won? Do you know?
2: Ballina won last year. Lismore got revenge.
1: Oh, great.
2: And decisively won the battle 8-5, 53-0-2-2.
1: So love a good comeback
2: quite
1: story.
2: Quite the thrashing. And then in the playoff for third, which was the curtain raiser, Nimbin Demons. I'm going to say their full names out of respect. Nimbin Demons defeated Lennox Head Saints 8-4, 52-6-4, 40. That looked like a great game. Two good small
1: they blazed
2: village
1: it up that
2: clubs,
1: game.
2: But they're on the up absolutely before and after.
1: Yes, they're just... Demons, all right.
2: Demons versus Saints.
1: And, yeah, it's great to have a Northern Rivers men's comp again, AFL.
2: It's the second year they've brought it back in this smaller format, and it's great. Look forward to it next year. There was another game, actually, the curtain raiser to the curtain raiser. This was the player for fifth. Byron Bay Magpies defeated Casino Lions 10-3, 63-4, 6-30. So well done, Byron, there. But massive congratulations to Sydney Swans.
1: Hey, yeah, Lismore Swans. Hey, that's always good getting one. We did that back in 06, didn't we?
2: A 20-year reunion.
1: No, we lost the grand final, flogged, and then we won one, which was good. It's always good to come back.
2: Yeah,
1: takes a lot to come back.
2: You've got a little tidbit about one of our friends of the show.
1: Yeah, Ali Imamura, a young kid, I think he's about 12. He just won gold in the 2026 International Brazilian Jiu-Jitsu Federation Pan Kids Championships. He's one of the best kind of people we've had on this show. He was super
2: really,
1: impressive.
2: Really impressive young fella.
1: Yeah, just like the brains on him, just the way he... thought and you know, respected his body and his encouragement to other kids to do the same. He was just a leader. And, you know, he's a world champion, so that's where that all comes from. But would love to have him on the show again. I just want to hear him talk about, you know, his competitive nature and what he gets up to. It's a really interesting chat. So we'll get onto that and try and get him on again. And, you know, that's no small feat. Gold medal winner in a championship, you know, world championship again.
2: Well said. 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That's a frequency Don Bradman would be proud of. I'll tell you what Don Bradman wouldn't be proud of, though, Haz.
1: Oh, my gosh.
2: We've got the biggest Goose of the Week story we've had in years.
1: Oh, we haven't had Goose of the Week
2: in
1: years.
2: It's an absolute bell ripper example of, hang on a second, of something.
3: Well, he shouldn't be doing that.
1: Yes. No, he shouldn't be doing that.
2: Talking about... Clicky Ponting.
1: Clickgate. I don't know what division it is, but it's enough to be like televised and streaming online. Like, it's a pretty important league. They take their cricket pretty serious over in the UK.
2: It's one of the village comps over there.
1: They take it seriously. Like, it's streamed online and stuff. They've actually taken all the videos off because they're under investigation.
2: Let me break it down. People who don't know what we're talking
1: about. Break it down, baby.
2: So amateur cricketer, Brian Devine. He's been playing.
1: Nothing divine about him.
2: Absolutely not. Quite the opposite. He's been playing cricket over in the county village leagues over there in England. He's been suspended by his club after footage allegedly showed him clicking to mimic the sound of the ball hitting the bat. I think he's in the slips and it goes past the bat.
1: Yeah, because he's really close to the bat and the wicketkeeper.
2: And he's been... allegedly doing it for
1: no, it's
2: for
1: not
2: ages.
1: Alleged. I've seen the footage. He's clicking, baby. He's clicking.
2: So Saltburn Cricket Club said Brian Devine had been suspended for the rest of the season after several videos were posted online of claims of him clicking his fingers as the ball passed the bat to mimic the sound of an edge. I tell you what, talking about spirit of the game.
1: Oh, my God. Like, hey, man, this is like, this isn't even giving the batsman a chance. They're not even hitting the ball and they're getting called out. So, yes, Goose, big Goose. Can you give us a little bit of the stats? Because I have it up there. So, they...
2: so, it goes for 18 seconds.
1: You're going to go for the whole 18.
2: We've never done... We've never had this big Goose. You're a Goose.
1: Hey, so the world record for the most wiki catches in a game is 8. And he happens to have the same amount.
2: Yeah.
1: They got 8 in a match.
2: Yep.
1: 8 in a match. Surely they would have clocked on. Surely the batsman can say, hey.
2: Got 38 keeper catches in 13 matches.
1: Oh, my God. There's also a correlation with when he's in the slips, the catch rate goes up.
2: Yeah.
1: Like, do you reckon the other team knows that? Does the team know what he's doing?
2: They noticed it and they made a formal complaint.
1: Who noticed it?
2: The rival team.
1: Okay, what about their team? Do you reckon it's a ploy? Wow. And they're all in on it?
2: Yeah, I reckon they're all in on it.
1: I'm going to try it now. I'm going to try it, ladies and gentlemen. So you swing it for a bat and you hear this ill and it sounds very similar to
2: he's clicking his tongue at first. A full investigation has been initiated and until such time as the formal processes are complete, no further comment will be made. Well, we got plenty to comment
1: It's gone worldwide viral.
2: The cat's out of the bag.
1: There's also this big tournament on called the Commonwealth Games, Lockie. And then another Lockie is ripping it up.
2: It's always good.
1: If you don't know the name Lockie Kennedy, you've been living in a barn. Lockie Kennedy, he's officially
2: the fastest Australian ever.
1: He's the fastest Australian ever to run the 100 metres with an amazing run in the absolute.
2: You could say it.
1: Pissing rain. Sorry.
2: This is in Glasgow for those playing at home.
1: And he ran 9.85 seconds. He actually got silver.
2: Man, that would have been the world record like 20 years ago.
1: It's incredible, yeah. And he's always, Gout obviously gets a lot of the accolades and stuff, but this guy has beaten Gout a few times.
2: He recently beat him.
1: And he is, he's...
2: I can't wait to see both of those lads at the next Olympics.
1: It's great to have a couple of runners that are doing big things. We haven't had, we had a couple, but, Cathy Freeman is one that comes to mind, but...
2: Yep. So Lockie Kennedy, he broke. Remember Patrick Johnson? You might remember that name.
1: Sounds familiar.
2: He broke his Australian record. That's like 20 years old.
1: Checking it's like Voldemort with the Horcruxes. He just feels a bit of him die. He's like, God.
2: No, he came out and gave a real classy comment actually.
1: Yeah, so but he's just dying a little bit inside.
2: Yeah, just 1/7 of him.
1: Well, actually, maybe 9.85 of him.
2: Maybe 99.9.
1: And there was also another huge milestone for Torrey Lewis.
2: I think it was the same evening. Torrey Lewis. She ran in the women's and she broke the Australian record for the 100 metres also with 10.99 seconds. So broke the 11-second barrier there for the first time a female Aussie has ever done it. And that was just in her semi-final. So I don't know if they're running the final tonight or it's happened this morning. We'll have to check in on that.
1: And
2: congrats to her.
1: Australia, yeah, so well done. Both Aussies, to hit... world records on the same night. That's exceptional.
2: And God, just speaking of, we've been absolutely killing it with the record, with the medals, I should say.
1: Yeah, you. I love what you've said here. It just says Oz topping medal count with twice as much as Canada.
2: That's true. I know. So they're in seconds, and we've got more than double seconds in the Comm Games. So it's absolutely toweling up these colonies.
1: I just wanted to just touch in on some cricket. We've done the cricket. We've done some tennis. Tennis news. Cruz Hewitt. We're used to hearing his dad, get all the applause. But he's versing Alex Demonor.
2: The Demon.
1: At the Washington City Open at 3 a.m. tomorrow morning. Demonor is first seed. So it's a big moment for the Hewitt family. Great tennis family. And when he won, it's the furthest he's ever gotten an ATP event. First win, I believe. He gave the famous, "Come on!" Just like his dad. Which it's kind of it's kind of cool. But it's also hey, get your own trademark, man.
2: Well, that... transcended.
1: What about get up?
2: Transcended the game. Federer and stuff used to do that.
1: Oh,
2: it's not just his son copying.
1: He got his own brand, isn't it? Come on. It's like a brand.
2: Probably.
1: He wears it. Anyway, great show today, Lockie.
2: I've had a hoot and a half,
1: oh,
2: mate.
1: damn hullabaloo. Next week, what do we got?
2: Next week, I don't want to reveal it in case we don't land it. We've got a pretty big name penciled in. I don't know if you want to keep that to
1: yeah,
2: us.
1: We'll keep that to ourselves. Okay. We never know what's going to happen in this game. Yep. Changes very quickly.
2: What else is going on, Matt? I'm down at the I'm doing the raffles down at the Bolo tonight.
1: Always a hoot.
2: I'm actually I kind of play sidekick to our mate Phil. He leads the raffle. And I've got to say, he's the best raffles MC in the Northern Rivers. Just like if you want to get down and potentially win a meat tray and get bloody entertained while you do it, get on down the bowl.
1: You got to give yourself a pat on the back, Lockie. It's a two-person thing. You can't be on your own or you lose the flow, just like in this game.
2: Absolutely. Same thing. Mate. Let's give a little recap of where you want to be this weekend watching your sport. Friday night, looking for something to do. Get on down to the Byron Bay Rec Fields to see the women's prems play at 8 p.m. versus Richmond Rovers. Saturday, straight back at the Rec Fields again. You might as well just have a kip there. Byron Shire Rebels, Old Boys Day.
1: Saturday, Sunday, that's perfect.
2: Sunday, Byron Bay Red Devils, Old Boys Day against Ballina.
1: So yeah, just don't even sleep. There's no point.
2: No.
1: Just kick on.
2: Just kick on. What else is going on? There was something. Oh, yeah, the Rugby Rebels. I just wanted me to say they've got Old Boys Day this week and next week. I think another home game, they've got Ladies Day. So it's beautiful. All happening.
1: Lovely.
2: It's just event after event after event for those guys. So good on them. All right, we're going to finish another pick of yours. We've been doing a lot of the Nick Cave, Leonard Cohen type stuff, and you've got...
1: I'm in my moody phase.
2: Yeah. Who by Fire by Leonard Cohen? Why did you choose this one in particular?
1: I don't know. I guess when I leave work, I just listen to some like kind of chilled, kind of moody, poetic kind of stuff, and this one I just remembered it and was like, I got to put this song on. It's great.
2: Love it, mate. Well done. All right. Well, have a great week, everyone. We'll be back to chat more sport next on Can I Kick It? Don't go anywhere. We've got Shen with Mixtape after this. And yeah, enjoy your Thursday.
1: Have a moody week, everyone. See, it's hard when...
4: Nice work, everyone. Sharp broadcast. Really good. Everyone on the floor as well. Really a lot of hustle. I like it.

So nice to be with you today on Bay FM. You are on Mixtape with Shan. Stevie Wonder getting things started today with Marsharia Moore. I'm coming to you from Kyoto today. Robbie is pulling all the buttons in there, and I'm happy to be with you again as per usual on a Thursday. We've got a lot of tunes that I was lucky enough to see at Fuji Rock Festival over the weekend here in Japan, but I shall keep playing some more, so stick with us. You are on Mixtape on Bay FM. Here is Some Way Dynamic. You're with Shan.

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Hello, you are on Bay FM's Mixtape with Shan. That was Hope Sandoval and the Warm Intentions of a beautiful 2001 album. It's a little side project of the Mazzy Star front woman and My Bloody Valentine's drummer. I've been listening to a lot of that this week after seeing Massive Attack at Fuji Rock Festival to close out the event on Sunday over here in Japan. I'm coming to you live from Kyoto. I'm house sitting. I'm looking out at the most bright day. There's flowers in bloom. I'm sweating. I'm an hour behind you. You're an hour ahead of me. How are you out there? I'd love for you to text in. Robbie's going to let me know who's listening. The number at the station is 0437 34119. I saw so much incredible music and had such an incredible time at Fuji Rock Festival. I wouldn't say that I am a big festival person by any means, but it's pretty incredible how such a large-scale festival could feel so culturally rich and peaceful and respectful. The Japanese definitely know how to do it. The site where the festival is held is just nestled in amongst mountains and thick forest and trees, and there's a stream that runs through it. And rather than, people being passed out under a tree, they're just having a nap mostly under trees. And Massive Attack are on their way to Australia. They're playing some shows in August for the first time in a really, really long time. And they finished off the festival on Sunday night. And it was just a deeply, deeply powerful show, visually and musically. And if you haven't got tickets to go see them and you are in a position to, I think I back that. If I was going to be around, I would go again. But thank you for tuning in. Before that, we heard Ducks Marching off Duck, the Way Dynamics second album. I'm going to keep playing some indie music now. Here's Driving Me Crazy from Snuggle. You're with Shan on Mixtape.

0: 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A pizza joint that actually gets it.
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4: 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It's almost perfect.

Auto Smile, the latest single off the band called At. If you want to look them up, just type in the at sign and that's them. They've got a new record coming out through 4AD on the 16th of October. That is the first single. I love it. As Robbie and I were just discussing, for lovers of Alex G. And before that, we heard Driving Me Crazy by Snuggle out of Denmark. Some wonderful new indie music. I am Shan. You are on Mixtape on Bay FM. What is the time? It is 2:36 here in Kyoto, Japan. It is 3:26 there in Byron Bay. I'd love to hear from you. What sort of afternoon are you having there? The number.

to text into is 0437 3411119. And I keep playing some tunes. Stick with me. I'm here till 4. Bye.

Number one, Dad's Already Something, the first single off an album that has just been announced that is also coming out in October. If you're not familiar with who Number One Dads is, it is one half of Big Scary, Tom Jancek, the lead male vocalist. And it is his side project, who a lot of people may know more than Big Scary, but he's been based in London for the last couple of years and is an amazing producer as well. He's produced recently produced albums for that are soon to be released from Ruby Gill and Northern Rivers Morton, and is just makes very beautiful music. You can always rely on there to be good keys and a bit of a sax surprise solo in there, which we definitely heard at the end of that song. And before that, we heard from Mildred out of Oakland, California, with a song called Fence Line off the album of the same name that came out this year. Young band full of boys. The vocalist has, just sounds like a young Bill Callahan or a young Smog. Really, really loving that record from this year. I am coming to you from a hot little kitchen in Kyoto, Japan. This is live. Robbie is helping me with all the buttons in the studio in Byron Bay at Bay FM. I'm really happy to be here. We've got we're in the second half of our hour with you. You're on Mixtape with Shan. Here's a little bit of Anti-Ballas.

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4: You may be a good person, but something's missing out of your life. The devil's on the rampage, seeking to get divided.

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0: That was the Kinds with their 1966 single, So If Someone Sends You Flowers, Babe. We're in 2026 and that song is still hitting the spot, I must say. Before that, we heard Vegan with John Glacier, and from the top was Anti Ballas out of Brooklyn with some sweet Afrobeat. They've been making music since 1998, and I was lucky to see them at Fuji Rock Festival over the weekend. I think I counted 12 people on that stage, the same stage that Coco Roco played and Bad Bad Not Good and many other incredible bands. It's probably my favorite stage of the festival. You walk through this forest along this like timber boardwalk for like 10 minutes you sort of like feel like you're departing one part of the festival and entering. You get popped out at the end and you're just in this round, and it's just like a mountain all around you and forest, and yeah, incredible world music and sounds from all around the place that, nestled on the Field of Heaven stage. So for future reference, if you do go to Fuji Rock, I highly recommend you, like, hot step it to that stage. I have Ange with me, who's in the studio, who's filling in for Mario. He's a busy boy throwing a big gig in the rivers at his record shop just up the road, Howl and Moan. How are you, Ange?
1: Yeah, look, Shan, I'm sitting here just with FOMO, listening to you coming live from Kyoto, having been to Fuji Rock, one of the festivals I would love to go to. But I'm loving the fact that you can be live 1 hour behind. Robbie's sitting here in his tech heaven. Making all this happen.
0: What a legend.
1: I know.
0: Hats off to Robbie for like for making it all possible. I'm just having so much fun, and it's so nice to feel so far away from the country that you're from, but feel so connected. So this has been a really great hour, and if anyone's been tuning in, I hope you've been having as much fun as me.
1: Have you been enjoying a lot of the food in Kyoto? What was your last meal?
0: I got some tonkatsu last night. That was amazing. It's peak summer here at the moment, so like, you know, you got to pick your ramen at the right time of the day. But yeah, like, just it's just delicious in every way, this country.
1: It works. Japan just works. And I loved what you said about Fuji Rock. You said the Japanese know how to put a festival on. And I get
0: that.
1: They
0: really do. Yeah. And so such an intergenerational festival, which I think is so important for balance. And I think that, like, you know, like, and I'm talking about, like, you know, one in the morning, there's like kids just dancing with their grandmas, and there's people over with their friends from college, like, partying, and just, but everyone's holding space together. And it's just, it just feels really positive and inclusive. And it doesn't feel like a radical alternative act to go to like a big scale festival like that, you know, like, whereas I feel like sometimes it's just people that are curious and that maybe are really dialed into this annual thing that they've been doing for a really, really long time. I can't wait to go again. And next year, I was saying to you before, it's the 30 year anniversary of the festival. So I'm sure, that's that's not enough of a reason to go.
1: You've got to be tipping the hat off to the organisers. 30 years to run a festival of that scale in these days is phenomenal.
0: Yeah. I've never been to a festival with that many people too, but I've never felt so calm and
1: actually, how
0: respected.
1: Many people?
0: And, yeah.
1: Dude, how many people are you thinking?
0: I don't know how many people it was per day, but I read that it was 150,000 people over the 3 days.
1: Yeah,
0: it's big, and it's just the most beautiful sight. Like, just waking up in the morning because we camped, and like imagining that like 6 months earlier, that's like a popular snow skiing area, you know. But it's like, you know, waking up and you're sweating your butt off and in the tent, just violently trying to get the door open of the tent to get some breeze in.
2: Shan, Ange, it's Robbie here. Hello. You're on BFM 99.9. I'm conscious of the time, Shan, and I know that you want to say some words about Glenn Hansard. Ange, we're looking forward to your show after the news bulletin.
1: Thank you
2: Thanks
1: very
2: so much.
1: Covering in for Mario. Mario, if you're listening,
0: yeah.
1: G'day.
0: Yeah, I woke up this morning, like everyone else, to the really sad passing of the Frames, Glenn Hansard, who's also known as a member of the Swell Season and under his own name for his own solo stuff. Just an incredible Irish musician that is clearly widely loved on and off the stage and has just contributed to art and music and the community that he's in. And, you know, he's a busker from the beginning, and he put out a film a few years ago called Once, which, like, you know, just he's a deeply humble and beautiful human from all accounts, from afar, and I've always just loved his music so much. So I was really, really saddened, like I'm sure so many people all around the world, of his passing overnight. And I wanted to finish the show today with a tip of the hat to Glenn and some of the music that he's given us in his lifetime. This final track is called Falling Slowly. I hope you enjoy it. Thank you for joining me. You have been on Bay FM with Shan on Mixtape. See you next week.

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1: It's Thursday the 30th of July and this is the Northern Rivers News. I'm Roderick Chambers. A Gold Coast man faces a possible death penalty in northern Syria after allegedly shooting another Australian with an AK-47 in his home. Patrick Stevenson, aged 20, has been held in prison for the last 7 months on a charge of murder of another Australian citizen, 40-year-old Abdullah Glenn Charles Burgess. He was not a member of ISIL, reportedly. It is understood Stevenson was a Muslim convert who had been friends with Burgess. He was ADHD and reportedly radicalised before travelling to Idlib province in Syria. Burgess has a wife and children in Syria who were reportedly in the next room when he was shot. Under Syrian law, a death penalty for murder does not necessarily get carried out and may be set aside if the family of the victim agrees to accept blood money in the stead of the death sentence. The Burgess family had previously lived in northern New South Wales. All major banks have been caught out not offsetting amounts in accounts meant to offset savings against mortgage debt, according to regulator ASIC. Your debt minus your savings balance equals the amount interest is charged on. This reduces the interest, helping people to pay off their loans earlier. Instead, dubious systems used by the banks have ignored the money ordinary people have saved up in the mistaken belief that the bank won't be slugging them with the top amount of interest. New chair of regulator ASIC, Sarah Court, is investigating the banks and says that the Royal Commission into Banking findings needed to be taken seriously. She says that the banks need to put customers first, which they patently have not been doing. She says one large bank had literally hundreds of customers that were ripped off, but when the ABC Business Program asked her to identify that bank, she refused. Even after the Royal Commission, the banks still seem to pour resources into systems that takes money out of your account and leave in place dilapidated old systems meant to save money or put money back in. Now they are scrambling just to identify who has been affected. If you have an offset account, and 55% of people that have mortgages do, call your bank to check that the charges lumped into your mortgage account are, in fact, correct. Bird flu appears to be spreading, with native contracted outbreaks in South Australia of the H5 virus confirmed. Greater crested terns appear to have been infected and transmitted the disease amongst each other. South Australian egg farmers are very worried, saying that if the infection spreads, they would have to kill all the birds in their farm en masse and not be able to recover for at least a year. A year without income could mean that the government may have to step in with some assistance for the industry. The disease spreads between birds when common water and food sources are used. At risk are mammals like seals, penguins, and shore-based animals. Domestic chickens need to be kept away from wild birds. Water and food needs to be kept enclosed and protected, and roofs are advised for chicken housing. Little terns, whose nesting habits are separate and quite spaced, appear to fare better in avoiding contracting the H5 bird flu. Have you noticed the bench you're sitting on as you eat your fish and chips looking out to sea can often have a plaque on it commemorating a person who's passed away? There currently is a council regulation which restricts a plaque to 15 years in a location prior to it being reviewed. It may be reviewed if it's in bad condition, or it may be allowed to continue. The problem is that this practice is becoming just a bit too popular around hotspots like Main Beach parklands, and there is a temporary moratorium on new plaques there until council reviews the current regulations. It may be just the plaque that has been paid for by the families of the deceased, or that they have funded the seat with council permission. There is a ban on plaques for living trees and also for commemorations of pets. Council is trying to balance the general public amenity with the needs of residents who have a memorial for their relative or friend. There is a draft plan currently on display at Byron Shire Council, open for public consultation. 13 are confirmed dead following a 7.1 magnitude earthquake that hit Kumamoto late on Tuesday on the Japanese island of Kyushu. Many were concerned about aftershocks, which can cause further damage to already weakened buildings. The exterior walls of the 17th century Kumamoto Castle in the city centre disintegrated in a pall of dust and rubble. The worship hall of the 19th century Yatsushiro Shrine completely collapsed. Stores have run out of food and water, and tens of thousands of people have been displaced or without electricity and services. Authorities warn that an even larger earthquake could follow. Kyushu is a key base for Japan's automotive and semiconductor industries, which account for roughly two-fifths of the regional industrial output, according to Japan's Ministry of Economy, Trade and Industry. Toyota has had its car plant closed, and other major auto and chip makers have halted production. This will have knock-on effects to the supply chain worldwide. Rescue efforts continue for the missing, and the death toll is likely to rise. I'm Roderick Chambers from Bay FM Community Newsroom. Today's stories came from the Community Newsroom, the ABC, the BBC, the Taipei Times, and the Echo.
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3: And thank you to Rodney Chambers of the Northern Rivers News Team and to Shan, coming live from Kyoto, Japan, delivering us the mixed tape, and Robbie for being the tech guru to make that happen. 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And we've got a feature album in the second hour. This show's normally presented by my mate Mario from Howler Moon Records, but he's hosting a pretty big show at Howler Moon Records tonight here in Byron Bay. It's pretty much been all over Bay FM today. But I'm going to be playing some tracks of some of the artists at that show. It has sold out. So sorry if you wanted tickets, no go. I'm covering the deck, though, for the decks. I'm covering the decks for Mario. And hi, my name is Ange, and I've got a mix of genres for you this afternoon. We're going from jazz, funk, slipping a bit of disco, post-punk, new wave, glam, and yes, let's start with some soul. From Sharon Jones and the Dap Kings, we've gone side one, track one, off Soul Time. This is Genuine Part One. 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

We went back to 1979 there. That was Chic. Off the album Risqué, What About Me? Written and produced by Nile Rodgers and Bernard Edwards. It had Nile Rodgers' style all over that, and he has definitely been a favourite of a lot of artists who have just loved his style and duplicated it and emanated it in a good way in their sounds. Also heard Herbie Hancock's had some samples in the US3, and it was off the Hand on Torch album 2022. The track was Cantaloupe, Flip Fantasia, which was out on the infamous and legendary, I think that was a bit of a double entendre there, but legendary jazz label Blue Note Records. You're hanging out with Ange. I'm covering for Mario from The Long Player. It is Thursday afternoon, having fun with some vinyl for you, with you, mixing up some genres. We are going to change it up now. We're going to go to UK post-punk artist Nadine Shah. And in fact, Mario actually gave me this album many years ago, so it's really nice to share it with you. And the album is called Kitchen Sink, and this track is Club Cougar, 99.9.

Miss Velvet and the Blue Wolf. What a voice. That's off their album Bad Get Some, came out in 2017. That track was Dare. They're an eight-piece New York band. And I actually caught them at Bluesfest in 2019. Rest in peace, Bluesfest. We're going to go local now. This is Ange hanging out with you, filling in for Mario from The Long Player. And we're localing it up with Baby Cool. It was her first album that she released, Earthling on the Road to Self-Love. Love that name. And this track you're going to hear, it's Country Song. Side 2, track 2, Bay FM 99.9.

You just heard Grace Kuehl is the lead singer, Baby Cool, local band, country song off the album Earthling on the on the Road to Self-Love. We're going to go now to, I've got an announcement first. I've just got a text from Mario from Halimone Records, who I'm filling in for the show. My name is Ange, and it's because he's got a bit of a special gig on tonight with Escapism, Kieran J. Callanan, Spike Fark. I'm going to be playing some of their music later in the show. And he just, it was announced that it was sold out this morning on The Trough with Robbie, but they actually have, just between you and me, a couple of tickets. So if you are super keen to get to Halimone and you want to see this incredible lineup, there are four bands, kicks off at 7 o'clock tonight. You might want to get yourself down to Halimone Records. What's not to like? Where are we going now? Whoop. We're going to go to Ed Cooper, Honey Steals Gold, off the Honey Steals Gold album, 1991, Bay FM. 99.9 or stream bayfm.org. Thanks for hanging out with me.

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1: And we have in the background, this is Ray Brown, off the This Is Ray Brown album. It's Brick-a-Brac is the first track. And time for the community service announcement. So a big one for Bay FM. We're throwing a bit of a local lineup, local venue, local radio station fundraiser party. It's called Airwaves 2026. In fact, we ran one last year, Airwaves 2025, and our headline act was Kieran J. Callanan, who is headlining tonight at Howlin' Moan Records. So there you go. There's a fun fact. There's still some tickets left. Just a few, just to let you know. But anyway, back on us. It's all about Bay FM. Airwaves 2026, it's Saturday, 8th of August, so Saturday week. It's at the Byron Bay Bolo, Legends the Bolo. Great to collab with. It's cheap beers. You know, I probably shouldn't be promoting that, but it is. And going to be some really good vibes. It's an all-local lineup of local bands. Lismore's Liminal, if you like your psych rock experimental, they're pretty a band to watch. Off Duty for some slacker punk and good fun. They're super fun. And Colby, the OG Byron person born here, and he's got some really good classic surf rock sounds. And we're going to finish the night off with a set of bangers with Bay FM's very own DJ Lainey Godiva. There's going to be some merch, we're going to have a raffle, we're going to have lots of dancing. So, local bands, local venue from the local radio station for you, our locals, next Saturday night. Tickets are at Humanitix Airwaves 2026. We've already sold out first release, so we're in the general release. So, don't snooze or lose. 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
1: This next artist is playing tonight at Halamone Records. It is Spike Fuck. It's off his debut, Smack Wave. Tomorrow We Get Healthy. He's got a new album coming out in October, which is going to be backed up by a tour. Can't wait to see Spike.

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1: Oops, that's my show. Thank you, Kieran. I didn't know that was in the mix. Yeah, Northern Rivers Music Box, Friday afternoons with me, and 4 to 6, all local music. And you're probably thinking, what am I doing here? I am sitting in for Mario as he has a pretty great gig at Halamoan Records here in Byron Bay tonight with Kieran J. Callanan headlining, and the outfit you heard before, Tropical Fuckstorm, that was Spike Fuck. They're playing tonight, but you just heard Tropical Fuckstorm. That was off Brain Drops, which came out in 2019. Who's My Eugene? I'm sitting in for From the Lom Player, and as Mario does every week in the second hour of the show, because it's cranking up towards 5 o'clock, he puts on features an album, and it gives you, the listener, an opportunity to sort of dig deeper into the artist. It's pure and intentional. It's curated by the artist, so you can experience the album in how the artist intended you to hear the tracks. I think that's such a valid reason to get your head around some vinyl. I also like the old CDs, the same, going through the CD tracks. But this next artist, I'm going to just give you a bit of an intro. Have you gotten up in the morning and reached for your phone and you start scrolling to check the news? Yeah, and when you finally put that phone down, you are so overwhelmed, confused, and more isolated than before. This is really happening now. The album I'm going to share with you sets out to fight those feelings. It is from Genesis Owusu. He is a Ghanaian Australian rapper from Canberra, and he has just released his third album, Red Star Woo and the Worldwide Scourge. Genesis Owusu blends hip-hop, punk, funk, and he holds no punches in his lyrics, calling out the world scourge. He calls out Nazis, Elon, Kanye, and that's in the first track off the album. Let's go there. This is Genesis Owusu, Red Star Woo and the Worldwide Scourge, track one, Pirate Radio, Bay FM 99.9.

0: You're locked onto Bay FM 99.9, and this is From the Long Player with Ange, sitting in for Mario. And you've just been wrapping your ears around Side A, first three tracks off our feature album, Genesis Owusu, Red Star Woo, and The Worldwide Scourge. And the tracks you heard from track one, Pirate Radio, followed by Stampede, and the last track, Hellstar, featuring Duckworth. Genesis Owusu was born in Ghana, but his parents and his brother and he moved to Canberra, Australia, when he was very young. Can you imagine that culture shock? He went back to his homeland when he was a teenager, but then as an adult, he went back to film videos for this third album of his, Red Star Woo and the Worldwide Scourge. And it also gave him an opportunity to reconnect with his grassroots as an adult. I'm going to go to some sponsorships, and then we're going to flip the album. Gives me time to get to Side B. First track off there is called Falling Both Ways, and it features New Zealand artist, oh, and I love this woman, Lady Hawk. And you're tuned to Bay FM 99.9, and we're playing feature album for From the Long Player.
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3: 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Long I get.

0: so good. This is your Thursday afternoon. You're hanging out on Bay FM, and this is from The Long Player. And it's Ange. G'day. I'm sitting in for Mario, and you're on side two of our feature album. Just going to have to pull over the needle. Their feature album is Genesis Owusu, Red Star Woo, and The Worldwide Scourge. It's his third album he's released. It just came out June, so last month. And the concept of this album, it's really interesting. It's about global unrest, political fury. It's a societal overload, everything that we're all experiencing in this crazy world at the moment. And Genesis Owusu doesn't hold back on how he feels navigating this world, while media and our leaders pretty much gaslight us. The track you just heard, the three tracks, was Falling Both Ways, featuring Lady Hawk, and The Worldwide Scourge, and the last track was The Groove Sounds of Blessed Are the Meek. It's really worth, on the vinyl, reading the liner notes. The lyrics are incredible. And a set of lyrics that really stood out for me on The Worldwide Scourge was about a white woman, and it stood out for me as a white woman, and these are the lyrics. A white woman walked towards me and her eyes locked to meet. Felt the fear inside the air as she moved across the street. Should I blame her for seeing me and picturing a threat, or the centuries of whipping that's keeping women in debt? Got to think that one through. We're going to go to the gig guide, and then we're going to change the album and go to side C. It's a double album of Genesis Owusu. But that's, first of all, we got time for the gig guide for Thursday afternoon.
1: Here's today's North Coast gig guide, brought to you by The Echo,

The backdrop for today's gig guide is Fela Kuti, Open and Close, the Africa's 70s. And this track is, oh, please forgive me, I'm going to have a crack at pronouncing. There you go, I got the vinyl. It is Swegbe and Paco. And what's happening in and around our area for Thursday, 30th of July? The big comedy night is at the Ballina RSL. You can also catch William Houlihan and the Healing Hands at Broadwater Hotel. At Brunswick Heads, it's Mondo Jazz Cats at St. Marie's and Shy Rose at Hotel Brunswick. Taylor Made is playing in Byron Bay at the Beach Hotel, and Dan Hannaford and DJ Oren Selector plus the Dueling Piano Bar are at the Northern. At the Railway Hotel, it's Mika Scene. And at Halamone Records, it's Kieran J. Callanan, Escapism, Spike Fuck and Arthington Stack. And there are a couple of tickets left for that gig if you're interested. Temple of Fire are playing at Byron's Garden Bay, Garden Bar. And at Currabell, Connor Alexander is playing with Foxy Lewis at the Currabell Hall. At the Eltham Hotel, you can catch the Irish Folk Jam. And at the Lismore City Bolo is the Supper Club Jazz Band. The Supper Club Soul Band, beg my pardon. And Suffolk Park has the Proudly Human Jazz at the Yellow Flower Cafe. Let's go back to a little bit of Fela Kuti, and then we're going to flip the album and get back into our feature album of the hour, Genesis Owusu with Red Star Woo and the Worldwide Scourge. This is Ange. I'm sitting in for Mario from The Long Player, and you're tuned to Bay FM 99.9. Thanks for hanging out with us, well, with me, on your Thursday now evening.

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1: You're tuned to From the Long Player. This is Ange sitting in from Mario, and we're going to get back into the feature album for the last half hour of this show. It is Genesis Owusu and his third album, Red Star Woo and the Worldwide Scourge. And I first saw Genesis Owusu play Splendor in the Grass and then backed it up and saw him again at WOMAD with his band. Fun fact, Kieran J. Callanan was on lead guitar wearing a kilt. He was incredible. And I have to say, Genesis Owusu is one of my favourite Australian live acts. It's a very powerful show. The next four tracks you're going to hear off the feature album is Life Keeps Going, Most Normal American Voter, and Death Cult Zombie, and Situations. We're going to go four in a row. Check out the lyrics. If you've got to turn it up, the lyrics are powerful, calling out what is happening in this world. He's very direct, holds no prisoners with his words, and I love that. And thanks for the texts that are coming in. Really appreciate that people are loving this album. I certainly do. All right, let's kick it off. Genesis Owusu, Life Keeps Going. There is a positive to that.

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0: You're listening to the feature album on From the Long Player. It is Genesis Owusu's Red Star Woo and the Worldwide Scourge. And that was Side C, four tracks there. The last track in the background is Situations. We're going to go to a sponsorship announcement, and then I'm going to flip the album to Side D, where it gets a little bit more positive and views of the world, a bit of hope. Got to have some hope while the worldwide scourge are running amok. And he goes, I got you, friend. It's not forever, just for now. The sun will always set you, my child, but we're going to be all right, my dog. Okay, sponsorship announcement, and then off we go, side four.
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You're listening to the feature album on From the Long Player, Genesis Owusu. Album is Red Star Woo and the Worldwide Scourge. And it is Side D. And the tracks you just heard was For Life, Running Out of Time. And this is Big Dog. I'm going to be handing it over very soon to Hudson, who's filling in for Paul for Crossroads. And he's graciously allowed me to share the last track off the album, One for All, which gives a bit of a positive into this world, a hope hanging in there, the Worldwide Scourge, giving us some hope that there is something on the other side. Thanks for hanging out with me. My name is Ange, and I've been sharing some vinyl for Mario from The Long Player. And you can catch me normally on my show, Northern Rivers Music Box, on Fridays, 4 to 6, local music. This is One for All. Genesis Owusu.

0: Aha, it was on continual play. It didn't need to be. I've turned it off. Hello, I'm Hudson. I'm filling in for Paul, as you may have heard Ange say, and I'm happy to be with you here for Crossroads. You just heard Frontier Ruckus, Spring Terror from their, I think it was their first release, Dead Malls and Nightfalls. Before that, Judy Collins with what I think is the most classic country-western song ever, Someday Soon. That spare accompaniment, just a piano, a pedal steel guitar, a Stratocaster just doing clicks in her gorgeous voice. Beautiful stuff, methinks. And I started out with one of my own Crossroads themes, Yugal, Western Australia band from somewhere in Western Australia, and they did the song, as you could hear, was called Crossroads.
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0: I got my wings clipped, I got my Trump check, supposed to last me through the apocalypse.
1: Live on E-Town, as you can tell, that was John Craigie with a very, current song, don't you think? Laurie Rolled Me a J. Before that, Tony Trischka and Molly Tuttle, two of the leading lights of bluegrass and leading into country as well. Red River Valley, an old standard, of course. And I started out with a new one from His Golden Messenger's new album, I'm People, and you heard Mercy Avenue here on Bay FM. It is Crossroads. It's not Hudson. It's not Paul. It's Hudson. This is Dan Penn.

Langhorne Slim and Casey Jones. No, Casey Jane, excuse me. Lost This Time. Before that, Joby, J-O-B-I, Riccio, Green Flash, and I started you off with Dan Penn. You Left the Water Running, one of his very fine songs. Bay FM 99.9, Crossroads, Hudson filling in for Paul. Next up, Justin Townes Earl.

Slade Cleaves from his album Broke Down, and you heard Breakfast in Hell. Before that, Item A did Wild Flying Dove. Before that, new music from Maisie Owen, Dark on a Sunny Day. And I started the set with Justin Towns Earl, Christ Church Woman. You're on BFM 99.9. It's Crossroads. I love playing Paul's music. I love his genre. And when I say genre, just what am I talking about? What does Paul say in his promo? Roots, rhythm, Americana. It's all those things. Is it country? Is it Western? Does bluegrass get in there somewhere? Western swing? What do you call it? And of course, once you define something, you narrow it down too much. But it's useful to be able to define things. Anyway, all of that rant is about the fact that I'm going to play you a series of tracks that you really can consider roots. This is the roots of modern country. And when I say that, the people I'm going to play for you, of course, have their own influences way back beyond them. And back beyond the 1920s, there's no recorded record, so we don't have that. So I'm starting from the beginning of the age of recorded music and giving you some things that you probably will remember because they've been done since by others and you know them in that sense. Anyway, this is Dee Ford Bailey to start out with Pan American Blues. Please accept the sound quality.

So there you have it. A browse through 1920s era music of the sort that we like today, or that Paul does and I do. That was Blind Alfred Reed doing Always Build Him Up and Never Knock Him Down. You would know that from Ry Cooter's remake of that. Before that, Darby and Tarleton did Columbus Stockade Blues, since done by many, many others. And I started with DeFord Bailey, the first black man to play the Grand Ole Opry and the first black man to have a very prominent recording contract. As you heard, he was an ace harmonica player, and you heard Pan American Blues. Okay, continuing on, if I had to pick a point in time, well, I will pick a point in time midway exactly between that time period and the modern day. It would have to be somewhere around the 1960s, and so that's where I'm going to light now with the Flying Burrito Brothers.

0: local music for you from Phil Howell. You would know him as well as a solo artist as half of Phil and Tilly. And you heard Someone Like Me with Donnie Shades helping him on vocals. Before that, the Mayflies, a mighty fine band from somewhere in the northern part of the U.S. who came and went, leaving one fine album behind and little else. You heard Maybe Maybelline. Before that, you heard Bad Flamingo. Testing your endurance there, I was. And you heard Forgiveness Don't Grow on a Tree. And I started with the Flying Burrito Brothers, Wild Horses. 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

Dirk Bentley, covering, of course, Bob Dylan, Senior, Tales of Yankee Power. Before that, the Henry Kaiser Band did a song by Bobby Gentry, who just left this world a few days ago, Ode to Billy Joel. And I started with Bob Weir from his last album, Blue Mountain, Only a River. Thanks for listening. It's been Crossroads. I've been Hudson with you this week. Milk is in next. Be forewarned if you're lactose intolerant. Milk is up next with The Garage and then The Ice Cream Kid with A Long Strange Trip. I'm going to leave you with Bill Jackson and Rob Edwards. Bye now.

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Hi, Milky, how you doing? You are listening to The Garage, and on this week's show, we feature Fat Dog, new release coming your way very, very soon. We got the brand new one from Gurrius coming out of Dublin. We're down to Melbourne for the new one from Enola. And we're off to London for Snakes, Skiller Band out of Dublin. Off to Mexico for Vondre and Margarita Podridas. We have got the fantastically named Skanks with Knives, Bureau to Change, and many, many more coming your way over the next 2 hours. So stick around. But as promised, we are starting the show with the brand new single from Fat Dog. And this is Shit Love.

The modified sound of Gorillaz coming out of Dublin, a Dublin-based five-piece with Nobody's Coming to Save You. It is the lead single from the forthcoming second album of the same name, due out on the 25th of September. Before that, it was Music to Get Cancelled To, the Mighty Fine Sound of Fat Dog coming out of South London with Shit Love, only released on the 27th of July. So very fresh to you and me. And from their up-and-coming album, Cancel Me, I'm Tired, which is a track we'll be playing, the lead track, which was the previous single. And we will be playing that later on in the show. And it comes out on the 2nd of October on Domino Recordings. You're listening to Milk on the Garage, and we continue with the brand new single from Snakes. This is Nice Day For It.

0: jacket.
1: A suitable jacket indeed. That was the Mighty Fine sound of Gillaband coming out of Dublin with Giraffe and the welcome return of Gillaband, released through Rough Trade Records, no less. It is their first new music in nearly 4 years, and the track will feature on their brand new album Pugnello, which is scheduled for release on 25th of September. Check it out. It is well worth it. We will be playing the second single from that album later on in the show. Before that, we were with the 113 coming out of Leeds in the UK with Leech. It is the opening track on the Hedonist EP, released via Launchpad and EMI North. Interesting, not just EMI, but EMI North. I'm sure that's important to somebody, with the recording interestingly mixed by no other than Daniel Fox from Gillaband. That bloke gets around, eh? And opening the set, we were with the Mighty Fine sound of Snakes with their brand new single Nice Day For It, released on the 24th of July on Network Music Group. You got Charlie on vocals and the main frontman, Ollie on bass and guitar, and Laney on the drums. And they will be touring across the UK major cities throughout September and October. Stops in Manchester, London, in the O2 Forum, Kentish Town no less, and in Cardiff, Brighton and Glasgow. You're listening to Milk on the Garage, and we continue. We're off to Melbourne for the Mighty Fine sound of Sex Mask. Even this is Raid.

And that was the mighty fine sound of Thistle with me and I, the Northampton trio, my old hometown in back in the UK, of Cameron Godfrey, Cara Judwin, Rushton and Lewis O'Grady, only released on the 19th of June through Rex and from the 5-track EP Backflip. Before that, we were in Belfast for Chalk and Get

Fucked, released on the 3rd of July through Alter Music's, the first track since their debut album Crystal Punk, which is absolutely, check it out, fantastic. I bought a copy myself only, what, a month ago. Came back out in March, and the song was originally intended for the album, but remained unfinished. And so Ross Cullen and Benedict Godgard worked on it with Irish producer Ketaman, and it manages now to become its single in its own right. And they headlined, well, they did headline Electric Ballroom in London, and now they're off to Lollapalooza, and they've got a hometown show in Belfast supporting no other than Idols. And opening that little threesome was the Vague Pop instilled with the ancient genius of Your Own Blood, which is the Melbourne trio that is Sex Mask. It is the brand new single Raid, only released on the 26th of June. It's the title track and the first single from the forthcoming EP Raid, which is out on the 31st of July. So what? This end of this week. Through Unpopular, Sex Mask are vocalist and lyricist Roy Gray, drummer and producer Vincent Mercada, and Kaya Martin on the guitar and synths. And they returned to the UK from Melbourne and got a tour in Europe in August and September, and a series of headline dates that includes the Manchester Sight Fest, End of the Road, and Into the Reaper Barn. Big up to them. Safe travels. We are listening to Milk on the Garage, and we continue. We continue with the fantastically named Skanks with Knives. This is Hard, Hot, and Mean.

And that was the absolute fantastic sound of the exquisitely named Feeble Little Horse with Dior. The Pittsburgh Trio released the track back on the 26th of May as part of their third album, Bitknot, and it's the first full-length release since Saddle Creek, produced by Sebastian Kinsler and mastered by Hebra Cowdery. And the record sees the band continuing their distinctive blend of noise pop shoegaze and a little bit of experimental indie rock thrown in for good measure. The track before that, we were in Cardiff with the modified sound of Panic Shout with Grin and Bear It. It is the brand new single. You got Sarah, Emily, Meg and Romy making up the four piece. It was released on the 18th of June ahead of their long awaited self-titled debut album, which safely arrived on the 18th of July through Brace Yourself Records. The track before that, we had the modified sound of Be Nice with Oopsie. The London four-piece released a single on the 3rd of June and the track will feature on the brand new forthcoming Getting Harder EP scheduled for release on the 2nd of September. A furious blast of punk aimed squarely at the realities of mould and broken plumbing and the occasional broken wall, where something we were talking about only half an hour ago. Offline, of course, and that is the reality of the current housing market for many. And opening that set, the Mighty Fine Sound on Skanks with Knives, an exquisitely named band as well, with Hard, Hot and Mean. Underground punk band based in Los Angeles and Orange County released the track on the 20th of June. Like it, played it last week, love it so much, we are playing it again. You are listening to Milk and we continue on the Garage. We have the brand new single, well, we have the remastered 2026 edition of Pit Blom. This is School.

Don't Get Upset With Me, the modified sound of the Rap Utopia Experiment with Lobotomizely, only released on the 26th of June, a dose of their chaotic blend of circus punk coming out of Washington State in the US of A. The track before that, we had the modified sound of Pit Blonde with School, the 2026 edition, the Amsterdam Indie Outfit reworked one of their standout tracks from the 2021 debut album Boat, releasing the new version on the 27th of June. And they've done another version as well, which we might be squeezing in later on in the show. Released the new version, say, on the 27th of June, and it's celebrating the album's legacy while continuing as they work on new material, led by Pit Blom, alongside Tender Blom, Derek Merricks, and Ginny Cameron. And they've got a big European tour in front of them. You are listening to Milk on the Garage, and we continue. And we're going to go back in the vault. We're going to do a bit of The Cure. We've got The Forest live. And the reason why is it's coming up for the anniversary next week of The Cure's first tour of Australia. And they played at the Manly Vale Hotel in Sydney on August the 8th. And on August the 9th, they played at the Bondi Lifesaver in Sydney. So big up to them for those that were there. You are lucky, lucky people. But yeah, but this is The Cure and A Forest. And this is for Mrs. Milk.

Yes, indeed, the mighty fine sound of The Cure with A Forest Live. And that marks like 46 years since they first did their first Australian tour, coming up 8th of August at the Manly Vale Hotel in Sydney, and the 9th of August at the Bondi Lifesaver, also in Sydney, obviously. And yeah, somebody hopefully listening would have seen that live played at The Forest, because obviously The Forest was out in 1980. So yeah, big up to The Cure. Massive fans here on the Milk family, definitely. You're listening to Milk on the Garage, and we continue with the brand new single from Vondre. We're off to Mexico. This is Patito Fio.

And that was a fantastic current single from Bureau de Change with the Gammons Lament. You got Flora, Will, Connor and Lewis making up the four-piece. Bureau de Change, a rising post-punk quartet based out of Bath and Bristol and fronted by Lambrini Girls, former Lambrini Girls vocalist Flora Kimberly. The track before that, we're in Hermosillo, Sonora with Margarita Podridas Cabazad, the metal, taken from the latest album Metales Pesados and released back in March through Hopeless Records. And opening that set of three was the Mighty Fine Sound of Vondre from Mexico City with Patito Fio, released on the 24th of July. So very fresh to you and me. Before the band head out on a series of dates across Mexico and then across to the UK and mainland Europe later this year in November and December. So check them out. The band is Vondre, and say they'll be in Europe and the UK later on in the year. You're listening to Milk on the Garage and we continue. We're back off to Melbourne. We've got the brand new single from Enola. This is Adore.

Stop Wasting Your... You Don't Have the Mighty Fine Sound of Enola coming out of Melbourne with Looking Back. Before that was the brand new single, Adore, from the latest... It is the latest single. 24th of July was the release date. And it's taken from the new 8-track EP, Nothing Lasts Forever. Enola is the musical project of artist Ruby Marshall, whose work sits at the intersection, I would suggest, of shoegaze, dream pop and a bit of post-punk thrown in for good measure. We've got big fans of Enola on the show. Keep it coming. Keep it coming indeed. You are listening to Milk on the Garage, and we do continue. We continue with the Mighty Fine Sound of Machina with Dame Area. This is Dancer.

And that was the Modified Sound of Gillaband with the second track tonight. It is the brand new single, Placeholder, released on the 7th of July and taken from the forthcoming fourth album, Pugnello, out on the 25th of September. Get those pre-orders in because they are going to disappear. Rough Trade Records is the distributor, and Dublin four-piece Adara, Alan, Daniel and Adam, and obviously mixed and recorded by no other than Daniel Fox. And they begin an extensive international tour later this year, which continues through North America, Europe and the UK into 2027. Well worth a look if you get the chance. The track before that, we were in Dublin 4, Dublin Electro Outfit Underground Trio Yard, Essential Tremor, written by vocalist and keyboardist Emmett White. And Yard will be appearing at the Post-Punk Strikes Back Festival in Portugal, in Porto to be precise, in November. If you look very, very closely, you might see a tall bald-headed bloke at the back gently nodding along. And talking of Portugal, the track opening that set was the Mighty Fine Sound of Machina with Dame Area. Dancer is the track. Machina, three-piece coming out of Lisbon, and Dame Area coming out of Barcelona, a collaboration, and it is the opening track from the brand new Machina album, Body Transmission, released on the 10th of July on the Mighty Fine Fuzz Club. You're listening to Milk on the Garage, and we continue with the second track tonight from Fat Dog. This is Cancel Me, I'm Tired.

And that was the Mighty Fine Side of Dead Letter. It Comes Creeping, taken from the second new album, Existence in Bliss. Six-piece British post-punk and art-punk band, originally formed in North Yorkshire, but now currently based in South London. And the track before that was the second track tonight from Fat Dog with Cancel Me, I'm Tired. It is the lead single from the forthcoming album. It was only released on the 27th of July. And say, the new single from the forthcoming and title track from the forthcoming album, which is obviously entitled Cancel Me, I'm Tired, and it's out on the 2nd of October on Domino Recordings. You're listening to Milk on the Garage, and we continue with the brand new single from Milksick. This is coming out of Melbourne. This is Walls Have Ears Too.

There is pressure to be right, oftentimes when I'm not right. I wish you'd do it without me. You've gone and left me right behind.

0: Oh, now listen, big shot. They'll tell you what time you get up in the morning and what time you go to bed at night. They'll tell you what you eat, what kind of clothes you can wear, what you drink. They'll even tell you the morning paper you can read.
1: Yes, indeed, the Mighty Fine Sound of Meryl Streep, Rag to Riches. It is the brand new single, and that will feature on the brand new album, Stories They Don't Teach You at School, which is released, I believe, on the 9th of October. Yes, I just double-checked that. So big up to Meryl Streep. And the track before that was the Mighty Fine Sound of Sly Rides, I Claim to Be Intelligent. And they have a new single out, One Too Many, or One Is Too Many. And that will probably feature on next week's show. And they are also featuring at the Post Punk Strikes Back Festival in Porto in November. And opening that little threesome was the brand new single from Milksick coming out of Melbourne, The Walls Have Ears. It is the title track of the 6-track EP of the same name. Check it out. Milksick is the band. The Walls Have Ears is the track. And it is a 6-track EP well worth checking out. You're listening to Milk on the Garage. It's nearly time to go. Many thanks for the texts, the messages, the instas, all the good music you keep sending in. Keep it coming our way. We're glad to hear you enjoying the show. Got 2 more weeks in Australia, then we're back to recording the show here. Then we're back to sunny Portugal. We're going to go home with a bit of Maruja. I'm going to go around the pie shop to get a bit of R&R from there. This is Look Down on Us. I've been Milk. I'll see you next week.
2: 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They reach your selfish favors, I teach what I am able, and seek more than I'm told to. We are self-fulfilling prophecies, the attitude get willing, see the burning in your eyes. That's the type of life I'm living, over cautious, pride of waste.

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1: Just like you.
2: Exceeded our expectations even then. And our expectations then were pretty, you know.
3: In what ways? In that you've stayed together as a band? Or
2: not only have you stayed together, but musically, the way the music has been is much more amazing than I think we ever would have thought it would have get to be. I don't think we would have could have anticipated getting this far at any level, really. And, I mean, it was, for us, it was novel to even succeed at all, you know, because you really, there's no guarantee that you'll succeed, even if you have the most sincere sort of intentions, you know, or whatever. So the whole thing has been surprising, and it's, in fact, like I say, it's really exceeded all of my expectations and even my most, you know, outside fantasies, you know, it's pretty amazing.
3: Again, going back to that period, 64, 65, and where you are now in a new decade, 1981. Looking back, you said, yes, that was very different. But in what particular ways? I mean, a lot of people in Europe naturally associate the early and mid-60s with the hippie era, the flower power era, and the emergence of a whole new wave, a new area of music.
2: Uh-huh.
3: Is that what's going on now in the United States on the West Coast, or has everything dried up?
2: Well, things haven't dried up. Actually, what's happened is there are a lot of people who are like us. That is to say that not necessarily in music, but in lots of other areas of endeavor, people who gained direction, say, from that period of time. That was like a period of germination. Lots of things started at that time. And that germination has gone now to full blossom in a way. So in California, for example, there are lots and lots of people for whom there's been a continuous kind of development from that time, from those early 60s, and people who are as committed to what started at that time, you know. But as you go through life and involve and you pursue any activity, whatever it is, you know, whatever the nature of it is, you after doing something for 10 years, you get to be pretty good at it, you know, and after 15 years, you get to be quite good, usually, you know. So there's like recently in California, the governor of California has made it now part of legitimate medicine. Things like acupuncture and herbal medicine are now licensed, real practicable, you know, legitimate forms of medicine that are now are covered by our equivalent of national health insurance, Medicare, and so forth. So now and those ideas were that stuff was unheard of in the 60s and even the 70s. It was, you know, but now these things are breaking through. So people who are, that's not unusual in California. That isn't unusual. So people who have sort of stuck to those ideas have been able to successfully try out these different models of have gone through these various fashionable. You know, they've passed from being merely fashionable and merely fads and that into, you know, people who've devoted their lives to it.
3: In a sense, it's become, some of those things have become established.
2: That's right, exactly. They've become established and they've become operational in terms of the whole society.
3: Do you think you've become established?
2: Well,
3: I mean, obviously you are in a sense because you're 17, 16 years old.
2: Yeah, in a certain sense we are. But in a certain sense, too, we're still not we're not part of the mainstream of entertainment by any means. You know, we still are known. We're known to our fans and not to many. I mean, you know, people don't stop me on the street and say, hey, I saw you on television last night. You know, we don't appear, for example, on television very often, once in a blue moon. And almost never performing. We don't penetrate that level of the media. We're not involved in showbiz as it's set up in America.
3: You know, because do you still give free concerts? I know
2: you can't do it anymore. You can't do it anymore.
3: It's just the scale of the operation?
2: Well, it actually has more to do with the fear of local governments all over the United States are very, very afraid after the whole Altamont affair and all that stuff. They're came this huge rash of legislation for every town to wanted to be sure, well, we don't want this to happen here, so we'll guarantee that it can't happen by setting up these rules and regulations and so forth. So now, for example, if somebody wanted to set up a...

everyone. Welcome to a long, strange trip here on 99.9 Bay FM, where every Thursday at 10 p.m., it's all about the Grateful Dead. This week, we're getting in early. It's the days between are about to begin on the 1st of August, Jerry Garcia's birthday, and run through to the 9th of August, obviously celebrating the time between his birthday and the day of his passing. Lots going on this weekend, of course. The Shakedown Prophets down there in Sydney on Saturday, Deadnecks at Luli Tavern on Sunday. But tonight, you're with me. We're going to just do a really brief retrospective. Obviously, a bit of an interview there at the start. We've got Jerry and Merle, Jerry and John, JGB, and a few other things. And on Saturday night, I'm plundering the vaults at about quarter past 11 till 12. There is a 45-minute jam that's just Jerry, Jack Cassidy and Mickey Hart. So tune in for that. It's a pretty spectacular jam. What can I say? I look forward to catching up with everyone at the Sydney show at Shakedown Prophets. Won't be getting down to Melbourne, but come and say hello. And yeah, let's talk Dead. It's always a great night down there. Ben puts on a good show and there's a great bunch of musicians and some really cool song selection. So enjoy that. What else is going on? A whole lot of other stuff, but tonight it's all about really Jerry and some of the odder contributions. We're going to hear the very first time Jerry played When I Paint My Masterpiece live, and a few other choice recordings, the K-San from the Heliport in Sausalito, Alden in the Way, a track or two from them. So stick around and enjoy the show. Call in 0437 34119 or hit us up through the button on the webpage or email alongstrangetripbayfm@gmail.com. Anyway, it's a long strange trip with the Ice Cream Kid, 99.9 Bay FM. 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

Hey, everybody, this is Jay Blakeford coming to you from San Francisco, California, the home and mecca of the Grateful Dead. 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

Give me a minute, let me get it together. Seems like I've been down this way before.

0: it's all about the state of mind. It's music, and there's a state of mind, and they came together with the grace of it.
1: Jerry, one thing, I have to make this comment. It may sound like a departure from where we are, but I think people would expect Jerry Garcia of the Grateful Dead, who does not appear on television, they would expect, on meeting you this close, a much more sort of, I don't know, far out, flamboyant, heavy dude type, swinger. I don't know. I think we have stereotypes of musicians and stereotypes certainly the Grateful Dead, Jefferson Airplane, that there's a whole mystique about the Dead and about Jerry Garcia, and you're very real, very believable, very normal, dare I say. Am I blowing your whole image?
2: No, I don't think so.
1: Are you conscious of that, a kind of disparity between who you really are and what people expect of you?
2: Well, sure, because it works both ways, too. I mean, on some levels, the media relation to the reality is, it's always wrong, I believe. You know, I believe it never is very accurate because of just everything. You know, language itself is one heavy bias, you know. So it's, but I've been, described both ways, you know, more radically than I am, more conservatively than I am.
1: Mm-hmm.
2: So there's a discrepancy on either level, you know what I mean? I don't really feel that. I don't relate to that, for one thing. I sort of taught myself that early, not to believe that that's who I am, you know. That's on me.
1: Yeah.
2: And so I don't relate to it. And luckily, my the kind of fame that I'm involved in, whatever such as it is low enough of a profile so that I'm not constantly being reminded of it. You know, I
1: don't, people don't run up for autographs, right, and
2: no,
1: so forth, yeah.
2: No, it's much cooler than that.
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5: 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There's going to be so many streaming events and people online telling us everything they know about the Grateful Dead. A lot of experts out there now, some good, some bad, some boring, some just ridiculously incoherent, but well worth checking out anyway, just for a bit of fun and frivolity. Some music tonight from Alden in the Way, music from Jerry Garcia Band from 1984, music from where else? Jerry and Merle in 73 at the Heliport in Sausalito, and music from Jerry and John from 1980, John Kahn, that is. John Kahn, Jerry's right-hand, left-hand man on bass for a whole lot, for a vast majority of his JGB and Legion of Mary and all these other bands that Jerry was running around in through all that time. Don't forget, text in the station and say hello, 04373 4119. Oh, there's a link on the website.

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Let us know if there's any particular Grateful Dead show or tour or music or cover band that you'd like me to play on the show here. 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

Hey, now, here we are. Just listening to Jerry Garcia jamming with Merle Saunders. What an incredible pairing they were over the years. Live from the heliport in Sausalito for a KSAN broadcast. If you go on the archive, there's a heap of bands that did that KSAN broadcasting and some really, really cool shows there to listen to. Yeah, all sorts of diverse performers. Now we're going to trip off into around the same sort of period, around 1972, for Jerry's first ever live performance of When I Paint My Masterpiece. It's a bit sparse and he's lacking a bit of confidence, but it's still very cool to listen to this stuff that we probably never heard before, or you probably have never heard before. I've listened to it and put it together for the show. Again, 0437344119, or hit the website, become a subscriber and support BFM, become part of the family here. If you can afford it, we appreciate it. And, yeah, it'll be nice to know that you're helping us out. And as I always say, there's no shenanigans with any money we get. We make sure it works really hard, puts on the steel caps and gets out there and does a hard day's work and comes back, gets some rest and does the same thing all over again. It's a long, strange trip with the Ice Cream Kid, 99.9 BFM.

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0: Mr. Carew, do you know what we're doing?
1: What is it?
0: Whatever's been chunky.

0: know who you are.
1: Yeah.
0: Could you put a label on yourselves? Because you do seem to be very much out on a limb that you are the Grateful Dead. You're not part of a... Well, perhaps you were part of a movement at one time, but you're not anymore, are you?
1: And we never really... Well, we were, you know, we were willing to become part of any movement that was willing to move somewhere, you know. I mean, if people were making an effort to form some sort of community movement, we were always willing to volunteer our services to it, but... We always avoided, for example, getting involved in any of the political stuff that was going on so furiously in the 60s and the 70s, too, for that matter. Any of the war stuff, all of that stuff was stuff. Our feelings about our music and what we were doing and our feelings about our audience was we wanted to provide a situation that was contextually free of those kind of stamps, you know what I mean, of dogma. You know, we were not in, and are still not in the business of selling an idea. You know, whether it's a lifestyle idea or whether it's take drugs or don't take drugs or anything of that sort. That's never been our thing. Our thing has been to provide an experience that where one brings one's own self to it. You know what I mean? Obligation is one of service, really, in a way. You know, we want a situation that's free of all that bullshit. We don't want people to have to come away thinking certain thoughts. You know, there's music has a quality. It can easily be fascistic. You know.
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0: Thank you. I gotta take a break for a few minutes. I'll come back and do some more tunes for you. Thank you.
1: Okay, everyone, it's time to say goodnight before another big swathe of Jerry Garcia music comes your way. 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There is always an archive of at least five shows up there. And, yeah, check some other presenters out too. Find out what you're into, find out what they're into, and they may become part of your regular listening decisions. As I said earlier, my other show, Plundering the Vaults, this Saturday night is Burning Spear, live from the pool deck on Jam Cruise number 5 on the MSC Oceana out there in the Caribbean, live on stage. It's a pretty wild recording, nice and bright, very, very present. And then after that recording, which goes for just over an hour, there's about 45 minutes of Jerry Garcia, Mickey Hart, Jack Cassidy and friends just jamming it out. So a wonderful way for you to close out your Saturday night as part of August 1st, the beginning of the Days Between. If you're going to be in Sydney on Saturday night, reach out, say hello, love to meet you, and hang out, talk Grateful Dead and all that sort of stuff, Jerry Garcia band, all that. Remember, celebrate, don't venerate. Jerry was human like the rest of us. There's no need to put him on a pedestal. That everyone seems to build the pedestal for Bob these days, but don't forget, all these guys were just mortals like the rest of us. They were just in a different place at a different time. Enjoy the music and enjoy everything that Jerry had to say. I do have a huge amount of interviews that I'm going to try and get through in the next few months with Jerry, etc. They're popping up all the time. Different archival tapes are being pulled out of radio stations, etc., and shared around, which is very, very cool. And we'll get them out there for you to listen to. Don't forget, text in 0437341119 and say hello from wherever you are, directly above the center of the earth. Other than that, thanks for tuning in to Bay FM on a Thursday night from 10 till 12. And enjoy a long, strange trip brought to you by the Ice Cream Kid every week at 10 p.m. Cheers. Talk soon.

0: Jingiwala. 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

I'm a descendant of the Black Cockatoo, Cookie Allenji, Birrigubba clan groups of North Queensland. I'm only one man with the spirit of my warriors. 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

And I look around at my world, my country, my community, and I thank God for my existence. 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

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Welcome. 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

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Now we are Jagoon. Nothing I Jagoon.

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3: And a very good morning to you. You are tuned to Nikki on That Friday Feeling. This Friday, the 31st of July, the end of July already. What happened to July? It just sort of whisked itself away. Now we're going to be into August. Anyway, that's the nature of time, isn't it? It is 6:04 and I'm going to start you off with a track by Miriam Lieberman. And it is called Crack of Dawn, which is what's happening right now. Good morning, folks. Glad you could join me.

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1: Time is 6:35. You just heard Garrett Cato as Sweet Jane. Before that, Ruthie Foster, Don't Want to Know. Garrett Cato, UFOs. Mark Knopfler, Stretching Out. A couple of tracks by Miriam Lieberman at the start of the day, Crack of Dawn and Birds of the Moon, and Leonard Cohen, Travelling Light. 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I've got another Ruthie Foster track lined up for you now, and it is called It Makes No Difference, and it's a Robbie Robertson track. The track I played earlier was a track by John Martin, which Ruthie Foster is covering.

0: Ray LaMontagne. A couple of tracks about trouble there. His is called Trouble, and Paul Kelly, I Smell Trouble.
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0: I like that Paul Kelly album, Life is Fine. Life is fine, as long as you don't watch the news. And that came out in 2017. And this next track from the album is called Petrichor.

Do you know the meaning of petrichor? Well, I didn't. I was thinking it was some sort of like, you know, bird of prey or something like that. But it's the pleasant earthy smell that comes when rain falls on dry ground. Two Australian scientists named Isabel Joy Bear and Richard Grenfell Thomas made up the word in 1964. It comes from Greek words petra, meaning rock, and ichor, meaning the fluid in the veins of the gods. Wow, isn't that amazing? And what causes the smell? It's called geosmin, a natural chemical made by tiny soil bacteria that is released into the air when raindrops hit the earth, as well as plant oils and air bubbles. Yeah, it's a great word, isn't it? Petrichor. Okay, I'm going back to Ray LaMontagne now. This track is called Hold You In My Arms.

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2: 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The weather for today is going to be partly cloudy, maybe some showers along the coastal fringe, and winds south-southeasterly getting up to 25 k's in the middle of the day. And then the temperatures are going to get up to about 20 degrees. Tomorrow we can expect it to be partly cloudy with some fog maybe in the morning. High chance of showers and south-southeasterly winds, and overnight temperatures falling to between 5 and 9 with daytime temperatures reaching around 19. Sunday partly cloudy, medium chance of showers and the temperatures reaching around 19. Glad you could join me this morning for That Friday Feeling. And the music world is very sad over at this very moment in time with the death of Glenn Hansard, Irish singer-songwriter who has been here. He came to Bluesfest and played with, I think he was with Makata Iglova, who he did his duo with, and the movie, of course, that won an Oscar called Once. He was enjoying a night of Irish music before his fatal motorcycle accident west of Ireland's capital city early this Wednesday morning. And he crashed just before 4:30 a.m. And before that, he'd spent his final moments at the Wren's Nest pub attending a trad session. And he was a regular on the Tuesday nights when the bar hosted traditional sessions, which are casual gatherings of musicians playing Irish music together with the musical group Trad 15. And Tuesday's musical session was advertised as a celebration of the Mayo County football team's win in the All-Ireland Senior Football Championships. And the musician departed the pub on his motorbike and rode west on Low Road before crashing less than 2 miles away. So, very saddened by his sudden death, 56 years old, and he will be sadly missed. I'm going to play some tracks by him and Marketa Iglova. That was the duo that he had with her, called The Swell Season. And, yeah, it's always sad when someone is lost early in tragic circumstances. This track from the album Strict Joy is called Low Rising.

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7: 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You are tuned to Nikki on That Friday Feeling. I'm playing some tracks from The Swell Season, and The Swell Season comprised of Glenn Hansard, who you may have heard has passed away due to a fatal motorcycle accident. And he did do this duo with Marketa Iglova. And it's very sad because He had a young son, born in 2022, and married to Finnish poet Mari Saaritsa. And he split his time between homes in Ireland and Finland, where his wife is from. His management issued a statement on Wednesday. With broken hearts, we announced the passing of Glenn Hansard in the early hours of this morning. We are still dealing with the shock of it all, so we kindly ask that the privacy of his family, colleagues and friends is respected at this difficult time. Irish Prime Minister Michael Martin mourned his untimely death, calling the artist a talented musician and actor who made a significant contribution to Ireland's cultural landscape over the many years. Indeed, he did. This track from the album The Strict Joy from The Swell Season is called, I don't know, I think it's called Love That Conquers. Oh, Two Tongues. It's Two Tongues.
8: What you give,

Beautiful track by The Swell Season, Glenn Hansard and Marketa Eglova. That track was called The Moon. I thought I'd play that because we've just had a whopping great full moon and it's such a beautiful track. And I was listening to an interview with Glenn Hansard last night, and it was a short interview, but basically somebody asked him how he got into music, and I can't remember who he said his mentor was. He used to trust this person implicitly, and they were having a chat about what he was going to do with his life or whatever, one of those chats you have when you're young. And he said, I want to be a musician. And this person, instead of saying, oh, you're not going to make any money out of being a musician, mate, you might go and work down the coal mines or something, he said, that's a great idea, why don't you pursue that, you know, get on that path if you want to be a musician. And of course, being in Ireland, it was probably easier to come out with that statement and go trotting off to your home and say, hey, mum and dad, I'm going to be a musician, without them going, oh, really, God, you know. So that's how he started off, and he began his musical career by busking on the streets of his native Dublin before catapulting into success with influential Irish rock band The Frames in 1990, who released six studio albums between 1991 and 2006. I will get on to The Frames very shortly. This track

the duet Falling Slowly, and that came from the movie Once with Glenn Hansard and Markéta Iglova, and still brings goosebumps when I actually listen to that. And yeah, it won the Oscar, the 2008 Academy Awards. The movie came out in 2007. Once also became a successful Broadway production, scoring 8 Tony Awards in 2012. The actual script for that movie, they reckon, was written on like a postage stamp, because it's all about the music. And it's just, if you haven't seen it, which you probably have, but if you haven't, see it. Or if you have seen it, see it again.

That was The Frames with a track called Perfect Opening Line. Before that, another track from The Frames, which was called Early Bird. And tributes are being coming in from everywhere, all musicians everywhere, really, for Glenn Hansard, who died earlier this week from a motorcycle accident. And amongst them, Bruce Springsteen recalled meeting Hansard in Ireland many years ago. He says he was always nothing but a great musician, a good friend, and a generous and gracious man, always positive, smiling, and ready to sing. Bono wrote a lengthy tribute remembering Hansard as an angelic presence and a smiling rascal if you needed him to be. For me, he will always be everywhere I see a coin spinning into an open guitar case, he wrote. And the Mountain Goats, the band, his love of music was palpable, infectious and radiant. And he genuinely lived once his story of the busker down on the street, having dropped out of school early, forming The Frames in his late teens. And the band's name came from his hobby of fixing up bicycle frames, which populated his back garden. And this just goes to show you how beautiful his parents must have been. His mother secured a bank loan for their earliest recordings. She went to the bank manager and asked, could she get the house done up? Hansard said later. And let's have a listen to a couple of tracks from The Frames set list, recorded live in Dublin, November 2002. First track, Revelate.

fall down and see your situations bringing out the best in you. You're flat on your back again and start. Your every word I'm heeding. Can you help me to see? 'Cause I'm lost in the marsh. Sing it, Liz.

0: Shine On, Glenn Hansard, who unfortunately passed away this week, and much beloved musician, came here to Blues Fest and rocked the whole scene, and he will be surely missed. Passed away 29th of 7 2026, born 21st of April 1970. Star, beautiful track there, live from Dublin by The Frames. And don't forget, actually, that he was also in The Commitments, which you can watch on SBS On Demand. I started watching it last night, and a very young Glenn Hansard is in that film. And he said he had no emotional commitment to that actual movie. He just turned up and did his part, which is fair enough. Why not? And he obviously had a greater emotional commitment to the film Once, because he was also in, he had a relationship, he was kind of in love with Markéta Iglova. Her father used to promote them when they went to the Czech Republic. She was only 19 at the time, and they did spend some time together in a relationship. That is the life and death of Glenn Hansard. This final track I'm going to play from the live album, What Happens When the Heart Just Stops.
1: This next song is called What Happens When the Heart Just Stops. I was telling this story last night about, just very quickly, I'll summarize it tonight. There was a dog in our neighborhood when we were kids, and this young dog who used to sit on the corner of, you know, beside our school, he would just sit on the corner, and he never moved. Whenever we went to school, whenever we came home from school, weeks on end, summer holidays, the dog was always just sitting there on the corner. And he was very dutiful. He would just sit there, like, you know. And we'd kind of, when we'd come home from school, we'd rub him and be like, how are you? We called him Deefer. We didn't know what his real name was. We called him Deefer, which was Deefer Dog. And he was the most polite thing. He wouldn't give us any trouble at all. He'd just be like, you know, like, yeah, oh, thanks. But no, I'm back to business. And the only time the dog would ever get in any way riled up or excited was in a white estate car. If there was like a Ford Escort estate, if it was white, he would tear after, barking, losing the head. And this was his big moment. He'd get really excited and chase the car. And we were thinking, maybe, you know, me and my mates, because we'd sit on the grass and watch him, you know. We'd kind of be thinking, you know, what the way he's thinking, man. You know, just... Thanks, but he's playing, man. He just sits there all the time, doesn't do anything. Just watching the traffic, and then look at the car, the white car, here, white car, watch. So, after years of observation, we sort of sussed out that he had a thing with this white car. We theorised, because we were in that kind of mood, we theorised that maybe his owner was knocked down by a white car, and he sits on the corner where it happened, or maybe his owner had him in the white car and just turfed him out when, you know, here, this'll do. There you go, Lassie, off you go, yeah, goodbye. You know, but whatever, the dog would just sit there and wait. So we never knew what he was waiting for, but we all fucking respected him so much. Because this dog had a mission, you know. So this song is kind of written from his point of view.

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It was really exciting, bits of wood and nails and hammers, and we got all sort of riled up. We made him a kennel, and when he died, we buried him on the corner as well. So he's still there, man. I don't know what his deal was, but he's waiting for something.

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1: In a recent interview, Glenn Hansard was asked what of the future, and he said, I can either go two directions, step on the gas or kind of just like sit back and retire a bit, you know, and just take it easy. And he chose stepping on the gas, and that was probably a bit prophetic in a way that he died in a motorcycle accident. Anyway, he's gone. Rest in peace, Glenn Hansard. Great musician. We were lucky enough to see him here in Bluesfest. Now, as I mentioned earlier, he was a part of the Commitments, a very young Glenn Hansard starred in that movie. Great movie by Alan Parker. Check it out, SBS On Demand, and get into the soul.

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5: 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In the meantime, here's a track by Mumford and Son, and it's Sons, actually. 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
2: Hey, listener. Have you got your tickets to Airwaves 2026 on Saturday, 8th of August? It's the Byron Bay Bolo, and it's going to be a great night. Local lineup, Liminal, Off Duty and Colby. And then to finish off, we have a DJ set with Lainey Godiva. There's going to be merch, raffles, lots of dancing. And you get your tickets at Humanitics, and it's Airwaves 2026. It's a Bay FM fundraiser, do not forget. And Federal Film Society is excited to present Is This Thing On? That's on the 8th of August at Federal Hall, and dinners from 6 and film at 7:30. And all funds go towards the Federal Park Party in October. So get on up to Federal. You get dinner. Dinner's great. Go and have dinner. And then you can do the film. Is This Thing On? It's about comedy. It's all about comedy on that night. And they also said that if you are an aspiring stand-up with a five-minute set or just have a funny joke under 30 seconds, they might even lend you the microphone. Oh my God, that could be really disastrous. Anyway, there you go. And Frankie's Single and Mingle is for 50 people age 50 plus. It's at the Lennox Hotel next Thursday, 6th of August. 6th of August, starting at 6:30 p.m. It's a relaxed evening to make friends and raise funds for Variety, the children's charity. And Frankie, the name of the car, is taking part in Australia's longest running and most iconic charity motoring event. So get on over and find out more about that gig, that thing, Frankie's Single and Mingle. And it's a ticketed event for a not-for-profit organisation. And the organisation, Children's Charity, has been raising money for kids who are sick or living with a disability for over 35 years. 6th of August next week, starting 6:30 p.m. at the Lennox Hotel. And finally, the Brunswick Backgammon Club is a social club. Yeah, all skill levels are welcome. And the game nights are held on the 1st and 3rd Tuesday of the month at the Brunswick CWA Hall. Next games night, Tuesday, 4th of August, 5:30 to 7 p.m. Get your backgammon out and backgammon your way into the hall.
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3: 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We've commenced our descent into Byron Ballina Gateway Airport. Ladies and gentlemen, when you leave the airport, it's a condition of entry into Northern Rivers area that you tune into Bay FM radio. Thank you.

0: That's the Thrills with a track called Santa Cruz, You're Not That Far. I like the way they go, end it. Just, you know, something that musicians sometimes don't know how to do is like end a song cleanly.
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0: It is a skill, I know. Okay, so Friday, 31st of July is tonight, Big Friday happening. Broadwater has an open mic featuring Nick Palmer Band and Makes at the Broadwater Hotel. Brunswick Heads has Alpha Stomp at Hotel Bronze. Nighttime Nostalgia, the history of a showgirl at Brunswick Heads Picture House. Jordan Mack plays Elements of Byron. DJ Danny Quayle at North Byron Hotel. And at the Beach Hotel, we have Alicia Todd and Jerome's William Band. And then at the Rails, we have Bulletproof. Yes, we do. And at the Northern, Kane Muir Trio and Isaac Frankham Trio and Dueling Piano Bar. It's all going off, isn't it? And then at the Theatre, Aidan Schofield, Maxi Meraki, Shano and Daddy Issues at Haven. Condong Bowls Club has the Fine Organ Combo. Jason McGregor at Salt Bar. Lennox Head has Jock Barnes at Club Lennox. And Funny Goats at Lennox Hotel. Lismore, Ole Falcor and DJ Specs at Hotel Lismore. Marlon Bimmy has DJ Monsieur Diop at Wandana Brewing Company. 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Ecstatic Dance Mullum with DJ Puma at St. John's School Hall. Mwillimbah has Merlin at Mwillimbah Services Club. And there's a screening of Grease at the Citadel. There is, indeed. Ocean Shores Open Mic at the Tavern, Ocean Shores Tavern. Sigani Weaver is at Tintin Bar Hall. She's great. I saw her at Woodford. And Tommy Memphis at Seagulls and Chi Chi at Club Tweed. There's also at Rouse Mill, there is an open mic night and it features local singer, songwriter, all writes her own songs. Amazing stuff. And that's tonight and it's with Pam Freeman. She's playing there as well. And if you haven't been to Rouse Mill, it is in the middle of nowhere. And it's absolutely lovely. Rouse Mill Unplugged tonight. Get along.

0: Two tracks from you two from the album No Line on the Horizon. That track you just heard was Moment of Surrender. Before that, Magnificent.
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0: It's 10 to 9 if you have to be somewhere. This is Glass Animals, The Other Side of Paradise.

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1: Many thanks for joining me this morning on That Friday Feeling. I hope you enjoyed the show. And rest in peace, Glenn Hansard. A sad loss to the music industry and just all his friends, family, and his little son. Very, very sad. Anyway, that's such is life and death. You never know what's going to happen throughout your existence and when it's going to end. Anyway, so make the most of every day and enjoy whatever you can. I'm going to take you out with a little bit of hope, and it's from Faithless. It's called I Hope. Stay tuned, because the Northern Rivers News is up next, followed by Gail, who is still grooving. Catch you next week. Adios, amigos.

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1: What are you come to teach me? 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Oh my son, what have I done? Brought perfection to this world of confusion heedlessly. Now you're the one feeding me, because I never knew love.

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1: Karen Crick with Northern Rivers News for Friday the 31st of July. Four homes have been damaged by fire at the Homestead Caravan Park at Chindra. Firefighters say the blaze spread quickly around 8 o'clock on Wednesday night, destroying two residential vans and causing serious smoke and heat damage to two other homes. No one was seriously hurt, but Fire and Rescue New South Wales Acting Zone Commander Gary White says it was a lucky outcome and a timely reminder that all homes need working smoke alarms. Chindra and surrounds People's Hubs say that at least one resident has lost everything and is asking for donations of kitchenware, bedding, linen and warm medium-sized men's clothing to be taken to the hub at 43 Pearl Street, Kingscliff. A Byron Bay woman has been sentenced after recording a blood alcohol reading more than six times the legal limit following a crash at South Tweed Heads. Tweed Heads local court heard 50-year-old Kerri-Ann Hutton crashed into the back of another car on Minjimbul Drive around midday on June 24. Police were called after the other driver suspected she was under the influence, and officers later described Ms. Hutton as incoherent. The court was told she returned a reading of 0.315 after drinking several bottles of wine the night before. Judge Lisa Stapleton says she'd never seen such a high morning after reading and described the amounts Ms. Hutton drank as reckless and irresponsible. Ms. Hutton pleaded guilty to high-range drink driving. Her lawyer said she had struggled with alcohol for several years and was seeking counselling and had been volunteering as a cook at a Byron Bay community centre. She was placed on an 18-month good behaviour order and disqualified from driving for 6 months. After that, she must have an alcohol interlock fitted to her vehicle for 2 years or face a 5-year driving ban. Byron Shire councillors have rejected a proposal to install traffic lights on Ewingsdale Road as part of the West Byron development. The signalised pedestrian and cyclist crossing had been proposed to meet a Land and Environment Court condition for the West Byron Urban Release Area. Council staff had recommended supporting the crossing before final sign-off from Transport for New South Wales. But councillors voted unanimously against the plan, saying the increasingly busy corridor needs a broader master plan rather than a one-off set of lights. They've asked the developer to seek changes to the consent and to investigate alternatives, including crossings near roundabouts or a future overpass or underpass. Councillors also say very few people currently live in West Byron and pedestrian infrastructure should be guided by wider precinct planning. Mayor Sarah Njai described the proposal as traffic lights in the middle of nowhere. Council will now pursue changes to the development consent while investigating longer-term options for Ewingsdale Road. New South Wales will introduce a statewide health-led model for mental health emergencies, connecting people in crisis with special clinical support through 000. The state government is backing the model with more than $270 million over 10 years. Under the plan, people who call 000 during a mental health crisis can be connected with a dedicated team of mental health experts who will assess their needs, provide immediate support and link them with suitable care. That could include counselling, local mental health services or support from a new specialist mental health acute assessment team with New South Wales Ambulance. New South Wales Police will continue to attend mental health incidents and emergencies where police are the most appropriate agency to respond. The funding will establish a statewide virtual mental health hub inside New South Wales Ambulance, along with 8 mental health acute assessment teams in high-need areas operating 12 hours a day, 7 days a week. The government says the model has been developed after a series of mental health emergencies highlighted the need for stronger coordination across emergency services. And briefly, Nauru has officially changed its name to Nauru after the Micronesian nation's parliament passed a constitutional amendment earlier this year. President David Adeyang says the change more faithfully honours the country's heritage, language and identity. A national referendum had been expected, but the government says it decided not to pursue one after extensive discussion. It says Ngarrindjeri is not a new name, but one already used by the people, spoken in the community and included on the national coat of arms. The government says international organisations and countries have been formally notified and have begun making the transition. Today's stories were sourced from Tweed Daily News, The Echo, Community Newsroom, and the ABC. Karen Crick, Community Newsroom.
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Good morning. Welcome to Still Groovin'. I'm Gail Q. I'll be your presenter for the next hour. That was Dusty Springfield bringing you into the program with that fabulous song, Son of a Preacher Man. Thanks to Nikki for warming us up with that Friday feeling. This is a show that's designed for baby boomers. Normally, we go to air on the second Friday of the month, but because there's five Fridays in July, the boomers get an extra spin of the discs. On the Baby Boomers show, we have music from yesteryear. Generally, I pick a decade and I stick to what was topping the charts, but today we're going to have a bit of country. So not necessarily sticking to any one particular decade, but there'll still be tunes that bring back memories. Thanks for joining me. Up next, we've got Carl Perkins.

0: Patsy Cline. Couldn't we just listen to her all day long? But we'll move on. Before that was Carl Perkins. We had two from him, Dixie Fried and Lend Me Your Comb. 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So stay tuned at 9:30. I've got some announcements for you, some event announcements that are probably particularly of interest to boomers. And as a boomer, you may still gravitate to using paper and a pen rather than making notes in your phone. So this just a little heads up. There are some announcements coming up at 9:30 that you might want to take note of.
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Okay, if you're a baby boomer, doesn't matter if you were in Australia or the U.S. of A., when you hear that song, don't you just picture Andy and Opie walking down the street with their dirt road, with their fishing poles, Barney's back, manning the station, Aunt Bee's at home, fluffing around about something. Love that show. And that song, that was Molly O'Brien on vocals. This is Still Grooving. We're baby boomers. We're born from 1946 to 1964. So that's a pretty big span, which means we kind of almost fall into two generations. They actually call us boomers one and boomers two, because there is 20 years there, basically 19 years. But no matter where you are in that span, you're probably starting to notice the effects of aging in your body, not necessarily mentally, or hopefully you're maturing emotionally, but the body's starting to speak a little more loudly. So rather than considering that a negative thing, I mean, there must be some purpose in it, that the whole design of being born and living and aging and dying, it just doesn't seem to me like that's an accidental thing. So let's really embrace the fact that we're aging. And how do we do that gracefully, for one thing, but also with a bit of joy and just having fun, realizing that there's still a lot of life in front of us. We've had a lot of life behind us. And it's, you know, there's good and bad in everything. So let's see what's left in this life and not look back on what's happened to us with any regret. That's going to really take the wind out of our sail. So I'm all in favor of being able to look back on life, but to do it without regret.

Now the publican's anxious for the quota to come, and there's a faraway look on the face of the bum. The maid's gone all cranky, and the

Slim Dusty. That's a classic song with a bit of country in it, isn't it? The Pub with No Beer. Okay, it's 9:30, and here comes those announcements. I was asking you to get a pen and paper out. You're welcome to put them in your phone. You know, if you're still grooving at that level, go for it. But just in case you like to write it down, here it is. So this is a free course, not course really, but a session, a free information session about tax help. It's being offered through the Byron Community Center, and it supports eligible locals with your online tax returns. 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Bookings are essential, of course. It's going to be held on Thursday, the 27th of August, and it's an hour and a half long from 11:30 a.m. here at the Byron Community Center. It's being presented by Seniors Rights Service. So it's free if you are a member of the Byron Seniors Club. And why wouldn't you be? 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So just go to their website, byroncenter.com.au. You click a button, probably give them your name and your email address, and presto, you're a member, and then you're eligible for lots of benefits, one of which is the monthly newsletter, which is where you get all this information direct in your inbox. But for those of you who don't like to sign up for newsletters or whatever, I'll be giving you the information on air as well. Now, the other thing I wanted to tell you about is another session, free information again. This one's called Planning Ahead, Your Voice, Your Wishes. Now, we talked about this a few weeks ago on Still Groovin', about how important it is to have a will and an enduring power of attorney, an enduring guardianship, and even advanced care directives. You want to state how you want to end this life. You've been in charge of how you've been living your life. Why give up at the end and leave it to somebody else? So this Planning Ahead free session is, just realized I've messed up my notes. That Thursday, the 27th of August, that's when this Planning Ahead session is. Yeah, 11:30, Thursday, the 27th of August, here at the Community Center. All the same thing applies. You need to be a member to get it free. You can get a membership on the website. That tax help, of course, runs over quite a period of time because you have a long time to get your taxes in. So that help is available from the 21st of July to the 31st of October. So you can be in touch with the Community Center to see if you're eligible and make a booking for that as well. Sorry about giving you the confusing. I printed one in small print and one in big print. So now, see, I've learned a lesson. It's like, okay, the print has to all be the same size. Otherwise, it blurs in together. I've got one more event for you, the third one. Now, this one's also probably not for everybody, but it maybe should be. It's called Getting to Know AI. So it's a free workshop on Tuesday, the 11th of August, starting at 10:30. The presenter will be Jackie Barker, and it's free for club members. So if you're curious about AI, but not sure where to start, attend this session, and you'll explore what AI, artificial intelligence, actually is, the many forms it takes, the AI tools available, how to spot it when you see it online, and you'll leave with practical tips for building your own AI radar, spotting errors and bias, and testing your new skills on real examples. 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If you're using a smartphone, if you've got a laptop, desktop, you're bumping into AI whether you want to or not. So you might as well kind of get a handle on it, make friends with it,
Getting to Know AI free workshop Tuesday, the 11th of August at 10:30 at the Byron Community Center. The Community Center's phone number is 6685-6807.

about us and living in Uncle Henry's basement. She said, what? Said she didn't understand. Proceeded to take three or four steps backwards and give her a drop kick right in the crotch. I said, honey, I believe in treating women gentle, but first you gotta get

0: That was Patsy Cline with Crazy. And before that, Johnny Ashcroft. Australians will remember him from back in the 60s with probably his biggest hit called Little Boy Lost. And before that, oh yeah, Jerry Jeff Walker. I thought I remembered that song, Ramblin' Scramblin', but I did not remember the violence that was in that when I listened to it this morning. It was like, oh, that was a bit rough. But, you know, at the time, I must have been just digging the tunes and wasn't really listening to the words that closely. You're tuned to Bay FM. I'm Gail. I'm here with a program called Still Groovin', designed for baby boomers. But if you have an eclectic taste in music, you're going to like this show as well.
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That was Ry Cooder, Vigilante Man, from his album called Into the Purple Valley. I can't remember what year that was released, but it certainly got the tone, 1972. It's got the tone of, you know, back in the Grapes of Wrath day, depression and all of that. So you're listening to Still Grooving, and I gave you some announcements at 9:30. I just wanted to run over those quickly again. This is all through the Byron Community Center. And so if you want more information, you go to their website, byroncenter.com.au. Stop in to 69 Johnson Street, just at the reception desk there inside the front door. Or you can give them a call. Good old-fashioned telephone call, 6685-6807. And of course, sign up for the Seniors Club, which is free to do so, and then you get this information in your inbox. So one of the things coming up at this time is free tax help appointments for eligible locals. If your income is $70,000 or less, you may qualify. They're running that offer from now until the 31st of October. So if you're needing support with your taxes, these are your guys. The other thing is they've got a session on Thursday, the 27th of August, about planning ahead, where it'll be a general information session about wills and enduring power of attorney and advanced care directives, where you say what kind of care you want. You say if you want to be revived, if you want to be kept alive on machines or not. So these are, you know, pretty important things to understand. And then there's another session on Tuesday, the 11th of August, about getting to know AI. There's no avoiding AI now, so you may as well get to know it. Okay, well, I'm going to be winding up here. Lainey's in next with In the Driver's Seat, that fabulous program on Fridays at 10 a.m., where she has guest speakers talking about how they are managing a diagnosis and illness, just as she's done. So she's speaking from life experience. It's a great show. And next Friday will be the first Friday of the month, so Damien will be in with his show, Byron Listens. It's always an interesting show with guests also, and information about what's happening through the Fletcher Street Cottage. I saw some big news for Fletcher Street Cottage, but I might wait and let him bring that to air next week. So be sure and stay tuned to 99.9 at 9 on Fridays. We've got time for just a couple more songs. I'm going to go back to this kind of fun CD. It's called Fishin' Music, and that's where I found the theme song to the old Mayberry Andy Griffith show. This one's by Hoagy Carmichael, and it's, what track is it? Lazy River.

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1: One, two, three.